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1: At the moment, it is 8 degrees. We are on our way to a stunning day. Sunny with a top of 23 and a similar forecast tomorrow. Sunny with a top of 24. Some showers back with us Monday, 21, and a possible shower Tuesday with a top of 19 degrees.
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Forrest Frank on your Saturday morning at 11 minutes past 8. That is okay. And also Rihanna and Calvin Harris. Getting us underway as we sneak into our Saturday, the 15th of August. It is lovely to have you here. Good morning, good morning, good morning. Welcome to your Saturday and welcome to your weekend. I trust you are well, had yourself a good week, and looking forward to what is going to be a stunning, stunning weekend. And look, if 1 Peter 5 verse 7, which I read you at the top of the hour, is resonant for you this morning, can I just deal with that straight away? So I read you at the top of the hour. It says, cast all of your anxiety on him because he cares for you. And as much as the weather may be awesome and life may be okay, some of us can have stuff happening internally that we're like, yeah, but I just can't enjoy because I've got all this stuff, this anxiety, this heaviness, these worries about parts of my life that I'm not quite sure what to do. And if you're a person of faith, can I encourage you, before you do anything else this morning, just stop, take a breath, say a quick prayer, and just allow him into that space and just go. It says, cast your cares and your anxiety on him. In other words, cast. You know, like somebody said, like, and I heard this once and it resonated with me, and I know we're going deep straight off, just bear with me. Like, you know when you cast in fishing, and I'm not a fisherman, but when you cast your line in fishing, you're throwing it way out. The challenge for a lot of us is that we throw it way out, but then sometimes we want to pull the line back in and just see what's still happening, you know what I mean? And we can all relate to that, I think, can't we? But I'm encouraging you this morning, if that's you, if you feel like there's burdens on your life, cast your anxiety on him. Just have a little prayer and just allow yourself to enjoy and embrace this weekend. Is that cool? Also, a reminder too that the care line is operating as well. And if you like more details about that, jump online to our website. You can have a confidential chat with somebody this morning as well. And I say that because today is actually relaxation day. I kid you not. August the 15th. I think it's a UK thing, but we're going to take it because apparently the origins, check this out, come back from a holiday that began as National Slacker Day in Britain. That doesn't sound good, does it? So they've reframed it to Relaxation Day, which sounds way better than National Slacker Day. So today is Relaxation Day, okay? So whatever is relaxation for you. Now, for all of us, that's going to look a little different. Maybe it's reading a book. Maybe it's watching a movie. Maybe it's heading to the beach or into the hills for a bushwalk. Maybe you just like pottering around the house and doing stuff. That's me. Maybe a cafe. You like coffee or brunch? Maybe you like going for a drive in the car and just putting the windows down, some good tunes. Whatever it is, however you relax, today's the day, right? Relaxation day. I'm giving you permission. In fact, if you'd like to tell me, because I am curious always about what's happening for you, relaxation day, what's that going to look like for you today, right? What's that going to look like? What's your idea of relaxation? Is it watching a movie? Is it pottering? Is it doing stuff? Or is it going for a drive? Like, what's your idea of relaxation? Would love to hear from you this morning. Let's kick off the care line. The text line on 0429-985-985. And get in touch this morning. What does relaxation day look like for you? What does relaxing look like for you? If you'd like to be the first, I'd love to hear from you this morning. 0429-985-985. Sachina after Noiseworks Classic Touch. It is a 8:15.

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Yeah.

0: Sachina's Hummingbird and Noiseworks Classic Touch at 22 minutes past 8 on your Saturday morning. It is the 15th of August. It's really nice to have you tuning in at Sunshine. Tim with you through until midday. And can I just take that as a bit of a prompt? Because I've been just pondering this last week about my friendships personally and just going, like, I'd really like to deepen some of my friendships. Like, I feel like I have these moments of depth with guys, but there's not consistency. And maybe you can relate to that with your own friendships. And it is a challenge. We're all busy, right? Isn't that like the word? It's almost like the buzzword. How's life? Hey, I'm busy. I think we're all just almost at capacity. But if we don't make time and be intentional about stepping into our friendships and relationships and keeping them bubbling along, not just once every 6 months or when I need something, I reach out as a, hey, I'm actually just checking in. I've had you on my heart. Are you okay? Or I remember that you had an appointment, or just, you know what I mean? Like getting a little deeper with these friendships. Maybe that's an encouragement to us all, and myself included, to go, hey, if there's somebody on your heart right now, take that as a prompt. Go and reach out. Somebody you haven't touched base with for a little while, a couple of weeks, maybe a few months, and they're on your heart right now, take that as a prompt to go and reach out and send them a, flick them a message, give them a call. Hey, can we do coffee? Can we do lunch? Just check in with each other. Is that cool? All right. Hey, quickly to the roads. Truck breakdown, Quinana Freeway, northbound at Leach Highway and Bateman. This is in the left emergency lane, so not obscuring traffic at this stage, but you are being advised to proceed with caution. So there's a truck broken down, Quinana Freeway, northbound at Leach Highway and Bateman. And also, just a reminder, there are ongoing roadworks. Mitchell Freeway, this is both directions between Hester Avenue and Ocean Reef Road. That is ongoing until mid-next year. So if you're in that spot, that's a bit of a drag, but such is life. So a couple of things on the roads this morning. If you do spot others, 0429-985-985. And Tracy, good morning to you. Always love to hear from you in Rivervale. Relaxation Day. Today's Relaxation Day. If you didn't know, it originated as National Slacker Day in Britain. They changed it to Relaxation Day, which sounds much more pleasant. And it's a reminder just to take a deep breath, slow down, and take it easy. And let's be honest, even though it's a weekend, some of us need to be reminded to do that. It's okay to take a breath on a weekend and actually have a weekend and feel a little lazy. It's okay. Your body needs it. Your mind needs it. Tracy, Relaxation Day to me could be watching a movie on the couch with a blanket and being comfy. I love that. I'm a big fan of watching movies and wrapping a blankie when you just need to and feeling that snuggles. Generally, there's chocolate involved as well, Tracy, for me, just being completely honest on this Saturday morning. What does Relaxation Day look like to you? Let's be honest. Saturday, 25 minutes past 8. If you're heading into Relaxation Day, what's that look like? Is it like you and me and Tracy watching a movie? Are you a bit more adventurous than that? Maybe it's going for a walk, going out to the beach, a coastal walk, or just being at the beach in general. Maybe you like the hills instead. Maybe that's your thing. Maybe you like cafes and brunches and stuff like that. Or maybe you just like driving in the car, listening to good tunes and listening to Longy on your Saturday morning. What is Relaxation Day to you? 0429-985-985 to text through.
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Jervis Campbell stuck in these clouds and the Goo Goo Dolls Iris at 24 minutes away from 9 o'clock. And I was just reading a bit about Jervis Campbell because I don't actually know too much about him. Based in Charlotte in Nashville. Now based in Nashville. Was originally from Charlotte in America. And he writes his songs basically intimately, authentically, but they're from prayers, right, that have helped him through his life. And then he writes songs about them. And he's like, I hope that they would help other people as well. That's pretty cool. Jervis Campbell, there you go, on your Saturday morning. It is nice to have you here. And talking of clouds, we don't have any of those on the horizon this weekend. It's looking beautiful, sunny, and 23 degrees is our top for our Saturday. How awesome is that? And tomorrow, similarly, sunny with a top of 24. However, Monday, showers and 21. Possible shower Tuesday, 19.

0: And then showers Wednesday with a top of 19 degrees. At the moment, it is quite a mild 11 as we settle in for our Saturday morning. It is relaxation day. And so I'm asking you this morning, what does that mean for you? Like in an ideal world, or even if you want to apply that today, because let's be honest, on a weekend, not many of us actually take a weekend to relax. And I had a day off yesterday, in inverted commas, and you can see my fingers like in inverted commas. And I had about three or four different appointments spanned throughout the day. And I'm like, this wasn't really a day off, but it's just kind of an admin day outside of work. You know what I mean? And often that can become the weekend, can't it? It's like, well, it's a weekend, but there's so much stuff I've got to do before I get back to work on Monday. It's not really relaxing. So today is officially relaxation day. I kid you not. Started way back when. It started actually back in the UK. It was called National Slacker Day. They changed it to Relaxation Day. And it is a reminder to us all that it is okay. It is okay. You have permission to take a breath, slow down, and take it easy. And some of us need to hear that, don't we? Give ourselves permission to stop and not feel guilty or lazy about it. My gosh, Stephen Effie. Good to hear from you, Effie, this morning. It's been a while. Say hi to your husband for me. I haven't spoken to him in a while. I'm going to take that as a nudge. So cool. It is cool. Heading to Bickley right now to lead a hike. I'll let everyone know it's relaxation day. What better way than to get out in nature and enjoy creation? God bless you, Effie. Absolutely. And maybe that's your idea of relaxation, getting out into nature, getting into the hills, doing a bit of a bushwalk. Or for me, it's actually heading to the beach and just looking over the ocean. I find that just so super relaxing and like just chilling. Helen, good morning to you. Curling up in bed with my grandma cat, Sassy. That sounds cute. Yes, curling up in bed's a good way. Although I can't stay in bed too long, Helen. Get a headache if I do that. And Tracy was the first off watching a movie on the couch with a blanket, and I did throw in chocolate as well. And Tracy, absolutely, let's put chocolate while we're watching a movie, shall we? So what's your idea of relaxation? That's where we're going to. If you'd like to get in touch, 0429 985 985. Maybe it's one of those. Heading for a hike, curling up in the bed with a cat, just curling up in bed, watching a movie. Maybe you prefer reading a book. Maybe you like pottering around the house, heading out for a cafe with a mate or a friend and doing brunch or something like that, or just going for a drive in the car, or maybe something else. What's your idea of relaxation on this relaxation day? If you'd like to get in touch, 0429 985 985.
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7: Hi, this is Bruce Robinson from The Fathering Project. Some years ago, I was in Colorado and I was having a chat with the renowned family psychologist, Dr. James Dobson. He told me how he loved playing Monopoly, and one night he said he was playing and he began to win, as he usually did, and as he packed away his winnings in his hotels and felt like a winner, he heard his family laughing and joking and enjoying themselves back in the kitchen. And he realised he won the game, but the others were enjoying life. He wished he was in the kitchen, not there with all his winnings. He was, actually the loser. He felt this is a metaphor for life. We work so hard to win, but we miss out on things that really matter. And as a doctor, I feel this acutely because I often have to sit there and tell someone they're going to die, and they regret that they've missed out on the things that matter. They're putting things back into the Monopoly box that don't really matter, and they've missed out on being part of the family, the voices, the laughter that really did matter. If you'd like more information about this subject, Google The Fathering Project or myself, Dr. Bruce Robinson.
4: It's good.

0: closer, we can take it slow.
1: Yeah, love that. Landon Austin, Stop Time, and that's what we're encouraging you to do on this Saturday, the 15th of August, otherwise known as Relaxation Day. It is true. It's come out of the UK as originally National Slacker Day. They've rejigged it to Relaxation Day because, let's be honest, National Slacker Day doesn't sound great, does it? Relaxation Day sounds so much better. And it's a reminder to us all, and I suppose an invitation to us all, to go, it's okay to actually stop and take a deep breath and just relax. And just relax. And as I've said before, and I'll keep saying it again because I'm on this journey just being really vulnerable with you this morning, I have to allow myself permission to stop and just go, it's okay to feel a little lazy. I'm not good at that. And maybe you can relate to that. So I'm encouraging you today, Saturday the 15th, Relaxation Day. Whatever that means for you, whatever is your best way of relaxing, you have permission from me, and just because it's Relaxation Day, to actually be okay with relaxing and stopping and just taking a breath and chilling. Is that cool? Belinda, good morning. Going to the beach for sure and looking over the water is our relaxation and connection to creation and nature. My husband is from Geraldton, so grew up on the water and is always the first person to say, this is how we reset and come back to center. Enjoy the Relaxation Day, sunshine. Thanks, Belinda. Love it. Absolutely. For me, heading to the beach and just sitting. I don't even need to be doing anything. Just sitting, looking over the ocean for me is just incredibly relaxing. And it is like, it's just a reset. And it is quite spiritual for me as well, if I'm really honest. So that's for me. Maybe you're the opposite. Maybe, like Effie, you're going for a hike in the hills. Maybe you're just curling up on the bed like Helen with the cat. Maybe like Tracy, you're going to snuggle in and watch a movie. Maybe it's reading a book, going for a bushwalk. Maybe you're just like pottering around the house with sunshine on in the background. Maybe that's relaxing. Maybe you like going for a drive with sunshine on in the background. That's cool too. What is your idea of relaxation? Love to hear from you this morning. 0429-985-985.
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1: Hey, yeah, just dropping in real quick, an update on the truck breakdown. This is Kwinana Freeway northbound at Leach Highway in Bateman. Left lane is closed now by incident response, so that is now slowing traffic down on approach in that area. You being advised to merge safely and just advise caution in that area. So truck has broken down, Kwinana Freeway northbound at Leach Highway in Bateman. The truck is actually in the emergency lane, but now the guys have closed the left lane. Incident response are on site there, and traffic is now slowing around that area. area. So just the one thing on the roads to be aware of this morning, if you do spot others, 0429 985 985. Hey, we're talking also of just how you relax, and if you'd like to send through how you relax, 0429 985 985. A couple of things that came to mind as well, because I'm a former motorcyclist, and that was one thing for me, just putting on the helmet and escaping into the hills on the motorbike was awesome. Maybe I'm looking over the road, maybe golfing's your thing. Got a golf course over the road here. It's beautiful. Maybe get out on the golf course and just you and the golf ball, and try not to get frustrated by that. Hopefully it's relaxing. Whatever it is that you relax, let me know. 0429 985 985. Maybe it's even gardening, which throws us, of course, into After 9 o'clock with Colin Barlow from Gardens from Eden, taking your gardening questions on 0429 985 985. If you have one that you'd like to pop through right now before he gets here, that's the number, 0429 985 985. Gardening After 9 o'clock with Colin, here at Sunshine.

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1: Some stories may not be suitable for little ears.
2: Good morning, I'm Chris McCarthy. One Nation is demanding the government place immediate bans on migrants arriving from countries subject to do not travel warnings. The proposal targets 26 destinations, including Afghanistan and Lebanon, with the minor party also calling for tighter background checks on incoming migrants. Critics argue the move would be inhumane for those seeking refuge from war-torn nations, but One Nation MP Barnaby Joyce says the safety of Australians is his party's priority.
3: It's just as racist as saying don't go there to say and come from there. I mean, the problem we've got is we don't want your problems. You know, if you've got problems, you can work them out there. And in other areas, it's a strict oversight. It's not a complete rule out.
2: Australia's fuel supplies remain secure amid escalating conflict in the Middle East. There are now 41 days of petrol in reserve, with 37 days of diesel and 35 of jet fuel. 44 ships are currently on the water with additional stocks. Federal property tax reforms appear to be shifting investor focus toward building new homes rather than buying existing properties. Data from the Bureau of Statistics shows mortgages taken out to build houses and units rose to record highs in the June quarter. Towns and cities around the world will today commemorate Victory in the Pacific Day. Brian Wilson reports from Vanuatu.
4: It's a tropical hideaway, but in World War II was a busy seaplane hub manned by hundreds of US troops and assisted by Australians.
5: Hello, citizens. The war is over.
4: On August 15, 1945, while the Japanese surrender saw dancing in the streets of cities celebrating the end of the war, the declaration of victory in the Pacific here was much more somber, with the rapid withdrawal of the US troops, the dumping of aircraft and equipment into the crystal blue waters. Almost a lifetime on, many of the scuttled scars of victory in the Pacific are still visible today, a sad and constant reminder of a paradise that was once lost to war. Brian Wilson, Havana Harbour, Vanuatu.
2: Also making news, authorities say a 7.8 magnitude earthquake in Indonesia poses no tsunami threat to Australia's mainland, islands or territories. Luigi Mangione has admitted to killing United Healthcare boss Brian Thompson in New York. And a Senate inquiry has backed the federal government's plan to overhaul the NDIS. The coalition is expected to support the cuts to pass Parliament next week. Checking sport, the Dockers are AFL minor premiers for 2026, locking in top spot on the ladder with a 24-point win over Adelaide. Coach Justin Longmire says the side is in an ideal position other teams would only dream of. Round 23 continues today with a double header at the MCG. Richmond taking on St Kilda before Collingwood faces Hawthorn. And Australia is facing an uphill battle in the tropics on day three of the first men's test against Bangladesh. There'll be more headlines coming up soon. I'm Chris McCarthy.
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8: On our way to a gorgeous sunny top of 23 degrees after 9 degrees in the morning. A sunny 24 for our Sunday and then some showers Monday with a top of 21. At the moment, it is 15 degrees.
7: Life words.
8: And some words from Exodus 14 verse 14. The Lord will fight for you. 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

0: Riley Clemens on your Saturday morning at 7 minutes past nine. That is Loved By You. It is Tim here for your Saturday morning. It is the 15th of August and joined in studio by Colin Barlow from Gardens from Eden. Talking gardening for the next little while. Good morning to you, Colin.
1: Good morning.
0: Welcome again.
1: Certainly
0: welcome
1: back. It's a relaxing day, isn't it?
0: Well, it is. It's relaxation day officially. Now, I know that you do gardening all the time, but yeah. is that a place of relaxation for you?
1: Yeah.
0: Or now that it's a business, is it kind of trickled over into that?
1: It's both.
0: Yeah?
1: I think sometimes when you're obviously on a job, it's not in some cases because it can be pretty full on and you've got deadlines and different things. So that can be more of a bit of an adrenaline rush sometimes when you've got things and deadlines and hard yakka. But I think sometimes just going out, pottering around, planting, weeding, sowing seeds, so all those, that's relaxing. I think just getting out in the garden and just, you know, again, getting some of that fresh air, so much mowing the lawn, you know, one of those things. Again, people hate mowing the lawn. To me, I find that quite relaxing.
0: See, I like mowing the lawn, but I don't like weeding. I know that some people like weeding. I like the end result of weeding, but I don't find it particularly relaxing.
1: I think you've got to sort of just, that's going to be one of my jobs. I've got a bit of my rose pruning this afternoon, so that's going to be my relaxing job this afternoon.
0: So is there anything that the listener doesn't know about Colin Barlow, aside from gardening, that you find relaxing? What's something else that you would find relaxing other than gardening?
1: I suppose reading. I said reading. Yeah. You know, doing a bit of research, reading, that's relaxing in itself. Obviously, forest bathing, usually about gardening and sport, usually.
0: Right. Okay. I was going to clarify
1: and
0: that.
1: A little, sometimes politics, but I get into trouble. So I try and keep that separate. So
0: you find that relaxing?
1: Not relaxing, though. So you can get too angry with those things. So. But it's even, so I suppose gardening and learning about new things all the time. Traveling, you know, that's, again, it's relaxing and it's, that's one of the things which it can be both.
0: So it can, it be, can stre- be both.
1: It can be stressful.
0: Yes.
1: But I think, as we've said before, like forest bathing, just walking in the garden, green space, that I think for most people is relaxing and they've found that research actually proves that.
0: Yeah, okay. Bear with me a tick while I do some maintenance stuff here. So 0429 985 985, if you'd like to text through for Colin, if you've got a question. Chris, we've got your question, we'll get to you in a minute. Tracy, just quickly before we move on from there, the scripture I just read was Exodus 14 verse 14, the Lord will fight for you, you need only to be still. I'm not sure what translation that is, but Exodus 14 verse 14. And Chris, good morning to you. So your day, home, vet and dentist, that doesn't sound particularly relaxing, particularly the dentist, but that's okay. And we've got a question from you, Chris, as well. I want to grow some veg down the side here in a wicking bed with hydroponics above. What's the best veg? Hopefully leafy greens and things like potatoes. This will be DIY, not store-bought. Colin, what are your thoughts?
1: Okay, do you know what a wicking bed is?
0: No, I don't.
1: No. Okay, so a wicking bed is a range of, sometimes people make them out of old sort of fertilizer containers, liquid ones, which you get on farms in particular. Some people make them out of old baths and different things.
0: Okay.
1: So containers, they've got to be waterproof, plastic containers. And what they'll do in the bottom is they'll put sort of a layer of drainage, like maybe aggregate, like that pea gravel type of stuff, aggregate you can actually get. And they put sort of drainage through there, so a drainage pipe. And then it becomes sort of like a, and then over that sometimes they'll put like a geotextile, but they'll have like an overflow. So it becomes self-watering. So at the bottom you've got like a reservoir.
0: Right.
1: So you have this reservoir of water at the bottom, drainage which you can overflow.
0: Mm-hmm.
1: And then above that you'll have like your mix, your potting mix. So they can be anywhere from 30 centimetres. I've seen them like, you know, 60 centimetres, even 90 centimetres deep.
0: Wow.
1: It varies. So they can actually put this sort of irrigation system through them. So what you can do is you can water them from above and it will go to the bottom and then capillary action sort of brings it back up. So it becomes sort of a self-watering pot.
0: Mm.
1: So they work very, very well, particularly in Perth.
0: Mm-hmm.
1: So, you know, people do make them up. There's lots of stuff online you can find. I've made wicking beds sort of commercially, mobile ones and things we've done, and a similar sort of thing. So it just makes that maintenance a bit easier. You just have to be wary with the watering, and they are pretty hard to move. So usually people with forklifts move the ones on the farms.
0: Okay. And Chris is saying, what's the best veg? I mean, he's saying hopefully leafy greens and things like potatoes.
1: So things which
0: area?
1: Grow this time of year, you can still keep going. Basically, your cabbages, your cauliflower, your broccoli at this time of year. Things like silver beet, spinach, lettuce are all very, very good and quick. If you like your herbs, your parsley, you know, basil, you can start putting basil in there, even tomato in there. Potatoes, It can be a bit too moist for them. You can put potatoes in there, but potatoes are sort of a long-term crop. You're not going to have a great deal else in there. So sometimes if you've got a smaller wicking bed, you might want that sort of quicker turnover, so you can actually get one crop in after another, and then, you know, you're continually sort of recycling. Potatoes tend to be better in more of a sort of a permanent bed. You're better if you can, obviously, do crop rotation, but you'd have to have like a wicking bed specifically sort of for potatoes.
0: Yeah, okay.
1: Yeah.
0: That's a great question, Chris, and I've learned something this morning as well, which is always a good thing. And look, if you have a gardening question for Colin, 0429-985-985. And what's your idea of relaxation? Let's keep that going throughout the hour as well. 0429-985-985. Maybe dancing is your idea of relaxation. Here's Top Loader for you, Dancing in the Moonlight, 13 past 9 here at Sunshine.

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4: Yeah, 18 minutes past nine, and can I just say I'm so thrilled that we have a Care Line to offer you back as another service which has been out of action for a few years now. And if you'd like to avail yourself of that, get online to the website. You can find the details there. And good to have Colin Barlow in studio this morning as well. We are talking gardening for the next little while and taking your gardening questions. And also, just it is relaxation day today, the 15th of August. So just asking you today, how do you relax? What does that look like for you? Chris, who we just answered your question, idea of relaxing is gardening and camping. Yeah. It's pretty good.
5: Yeah, so I wonder how many people out there actually find gardening relaxing and what sort of aspects of gardening they find relaxing.
4: Well, interestingly, Anita, good morning to you. It says you're from Marble Bar, Anita, in which case that's...
5: Very hot.
4: Very hot, and great to have you tuning in. Relaxing is having 3 hours to yourself, mowing the lawn, then sitting down and enjoying the finished product afterwards, which I think... A lot of us don't necessarily love gardening, but we do love the finished product.
5: Yeah, and it just gives you that sense of pride and playing, look what I've achieved.
4: Yes.
5: So again, there's like those lawnmower men you see that go over and they actually blitz these wild gardens. Mm. And then people look at it at the end and go, oh, wow, doesn't that look fantastic?
4: Mm-hmm.
5: And I have mentioned before that there is scientific evidence that mowing your lawn makes guys feel better, and that's scientific fact.
4: Really?
5: Yeah.
4: Just guys or anybody
5: who mows
4: the lawn?
5: So that smell of freshly cut grass
4: actually...
5: is very good. Like, so the guy, after going out and mowing the lawn, will actually feel better because that freshly cut.
4: Is that right?
5: And that's scientific fact.
4: Okay.
5: And as I said, there's lots of debate about whether it's he's in the good books with his wife when he gets in because he's mowing the lawn, or he's in the good books because he's actually had half an hour away and he's not getting an ear bashing. So it could be one or the other.
4: Now you're treading on thin ice, Colin. We should stop that conversation very quickly. But look, we are talking relaxation this morning. Mm. And do you find gardening relaxing? And if so, just out of curiosity, what part of gardening do you find relaxing? 0429 985 985. Or what do you find in general? What's your idea of relaxation? Love to hear from you this morning. 0429 985 985. And your gardening questions too. Namala, I think I've pronounced that correctly. If not, I apologize. In lower chittering, good morning to you. The leaves on my turmeric plant have turned brown and withered away. Does this mean my plant is dead or will it come back to life in spring? If my plant is still alive, what should I do to keep it alive?
5: Okay, turmeric, which is very, very good for you, and if you, like I said, and quite expensive.
4: Mm.
5: Some people know like ginger, so it's related to similar growth to ginger. So it grows like a rhizome, and it's sort of subtropical to tropical,
4: mm-hmm.
5: so it likes the heat. So you're in chittering, so there could be... It could be alive, it could be dead, okay? So normally, no matter what, in an area like that, it will die down back to the rhizome. So what I would... If it's in a pot, the best thing you can do is just turn the pot on its side and just dig around, and if you can find a nice plump sort of firm rhizome which is left there, what you can do is actually leave, just probably take a bit of the potting mix off the bottom, put some control release potting mix and pot it up into a slightly bigger pot, cover over the rhizome and put it in a nice sunny spot with some water, wetting agent, control release fertilizer, and away it'll go. If it's cold and frosty, it may have died or have rotted, so you can actually dig around and you should find a rhizome in there. So it's quite hard. So if you go to the grocery stores and most of those, and you go in there and you get the turmeric, it looks like a bit of ginger. So you can actually, if you want to grow your own turmeric, you can do that in springtime.
4: Okay. All right. Good question. Thank you. Zinti, good morning to you. Any advice as to what to do with a persimmon tree?
5: Yeah, persimmon tree.
4: Second year and planted in a big pot full sun. Thanks.
5: Yeah, well, this is a great one this time of year. So anything now, sort of we're getting towards the end of August, September, it will soon be springtime. The thing is, I would probably wait till September, even, you know, first middle of September would be fine, even up to October. You could repot it if you can actually, depending on how big the pot is, and it's a second year. So I would just be, if you can, carefully tip the pot on the grass on the side, carefully have a look and have a little tug and see how much of that root system has actually filled the pot. Being a big pot, sometimes people over pot it and it gets slushy. Sometimes they under pot it and it's full of roots. So what you can do is find out, just tip it on its side when it's dry. It may slide out, and have a look if there's lots of roots at the bottom. If it's packed with roots at the bottom, what I usually recommend, it's about every third year, but it could be every second year, depending on how vigorous the tree is. Chop off the old-fashioned, say, depending on the size of the pot, 5 centimetres, 2 inches or so, all the way around with an old sort of pruning knife, or big old kitchen knife, one of those big old pruning saw, and probably at least the same around the outside as well. Good 5 centimetres, a couple of inches. And fill that with some fresh potting mix, basically premium potting mix, some control-release fertilizer, put it in, and then fill that bit around the edge again with fresh potting mix, wetting agent, control-release on the top. And you should do that every sort of second year, depending on the pot, and that way it'll get bigger.
4: Okay. All right. Great questions this morning. Keep them coming through. Lots of activity on the text line this morning. If you've got a gardening question for Colin, 0429 985 985. We'll be back after Josiah Queen's Dusty Marbles, 24 past 9.

0: Josiah Queen's Dusty Bibles, 27 past 9. It is your Saturday morning. It is Tim with you through until midday here at Sunshine. Colin Barlow in for the next little while, talking gardening as well and taking your gardening questions on 0429 985 985. We're also just bouncing off the back of that and talking about Relaxation Day today. It is Relaxation Day, a day to remind ourselves that it is okay to stop, take a deep breath and allow ourselves to relax. So just asking, how do you relax? 0429 985 985. Maybe it is gardening. And Tracy says, I think a good day in the garden leaves you with a feeling of contentment. Standing back and looking at what you've achieved justifies the aches and pains that you're feeling. I like weeding and pruning. Well, Tracy, off air, I'm going to give you my address. You can come and weed and prune my garden all you like.
1: Yeah.
0: She also has a gardening question for you, Colin. I have a small garden in the front of my unit. It's about 6 by 20 feet. Only gets morning sun. I have silver beet. Can you suggest any other edible plants? Also, I have a mulberry in a large pot. It has an enormous amount of mulberries on it. Do I need to give it anything to help with berries?
1: Yeah. Okay. So first thing with a bed, like things we've mentioned, so things which will go well in sort of part shade. So if you're not getting full sun, lots of things you can grow this time of year, particularly before it gets too hot. So I said most of your lettuce, your parsley, your herbs, your thyme, your oregano, they'll grow pretty much all year round in that sort of situation.
0: Mm.
1: Spinach, lettuce, like I said, you're better off with full sun for things like your cabbages. You might like things like spring onions. Probably not carrots. You may get away with in sort of a, it'll take a while to get going, but quick things like radish are quite good.
0: Hmm.
1: Rocket is another good one. Most of your Asian greens like tak soy, pak choy, those will grow relatively quickly. So if you can get things which grow quickly, then, you know, and if you can use like a liquid organic fertilizer, you'll kick them along a lot quicker. And that's probably what I'd be suggesting.
0: Okay. All right. Cool. Tracy, apologies for being so chatty this morning and bursting today. It's great that you're chatty, Tracy. I love it.
1: Yeah,
0: absolutely love it.
1: One little thing about that, what you're saying, I think one of the nice things, even when visiting gardens, or as I said, looking at what you've achieved and you're looking at some wonderful, is sitting down, whether it's a cup of tea, biscuits, whether it's a glass, whatever your thing is, I said to sit down at the end of it, or even a beer, whatever you want to do, sit down and say, oh, isn't this nice?
0: And just enjoy it.
1: Yeah.
0: Just enjoy it.
1: Yeah.
0: Yeah, that's good. I love it. Keep your gardening questions coming through, 0429 985 985.
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3: Just keeping it real.
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4: show
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2: They pop up. 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

0: And sunny, and a sunny 24 tomorrow. However, we do have showers back with us Monday, and a top of 21. At the moment, it is 16 degrees. Taking your gardening questions this morning on 0429 985 985, and also just asking throughout the morning, it's relaxation day today. So what is relaxation for you? What does that look like? Namala, I hope I've pronounced that correctly. Relaxation for me is having a scented candle burning, browsing through one of my many cookbooks. And we haven't talked about cooking. A lot of people find cooking relaxing.
1: Yeah.
0: That's a good thought, good one.
1: Watching MasterChef, that's more relaxing. They can watch them do all the work.
0: But you don't taste it. That's the thing. Anyway, so what's your idea of relaxation? 0429 985 985. Thanks, Namala. And if you've got a gardening question for Colin, 0429 985 985. Good morning to you, Phyllis, in Kingsley. I have a lime tree planted in the ground. It's about a metre tall. It has never grown a central strong limb, but it has many spindly limbs. How do I correct this?
1: Well, the first thing we need to know is what type of lime you have. So generally in Perth, you'll get the West Indian lime, Tahitian lime, and then there's also a kaffir lime, that's quite spindly and spiky as it is. So it depends what it is, but all of the limes are quite, again, subtropical.
0: Mm.
1: So you need a good protected hot spot in the garden, a nice sunny protected sheltered spot.
0: Okay,
1: that's number one. If it's cold, damp, shady, they're not going to get going, so you may need to move it. And this time of year, sort of September, is pretty much perfect if you do need to move it somewhere nice and sunny. Put a good stake on it. If you could send a picture through, that would be great. We could have a look and get an idea. If you've got a label on it, let us know which one it is, because the kaffir lime is grown more like a shrub anyway.
0: Mm.
1: So that's one which they actually use for the leaves.
0: Okay.
1: So rather than the fruit itself.
0: Okay.
1: So, yeah.
0: Interesting. All right. So if we're replanting, like if we're relocating, is that a fairly straightforward process?
1: The trick is always to basically dig the hole where it's going to go first.
0: Mm.
1: Dig it twice as big, twice as deep. So, you know, a good 60 centimetres wide, even a metre if you can.
0: Mm-hmm.
1: Put plenty of compost, clay, organic conditioners in there. Give it a really good start, plant it at the same level. And you can, if it's only that been in a couple of years, you can usually use a sharp spade and basically slice the roots on the outside,
0: right.
1: Dig underneath, get as much of that root system as you can, and you may need to just trim a few leaves back at the top.
0: Okay, that's not too traumatic for it?
1: No, not
0: when
1: this
0: you're time hacking at leaves and
1: no,
0: trimming?
1: Not this time of year. So as long as you've got the sort of ratio of roots to leaves in, if you move a big tree and you chop a lot of roots off, then that gets a little bit riskier.
0: Sure.
1: So you've actually got to reduce the canopy to match.
0: Okay. And anything based that Phyllis is in Kingsley, anything to bear with regards to soil in Kingsley?
1: Well, as I said, it's compost, so your cow manures, sheep manures, good quality compost meeting Australian standards. Like I said, put some bentonite clay in there, some of the crystals, sort of the minerals, magic and things like that as well in there, basically the silicas. I've used all those. They all work extremely well.
0: Yeah, okay.
1: And some of those things like the clays and the silica, you do once and they'll last forever.
0: Yeah. All right, fantastic. Thanks, Phyllis. Appreciate that. Hey, we're taking your gardening questions this morning. Colin in studio for the next little while. Love to hear from you this morning. 0429 985 985. We're back after Rachel Platten's Fight Song at 24 away from 10. Like a smile.

0: that if I left
1: tonight. On your Saturday morning at Sunshine, that is Rachel Platten, Fight Song. It is 21 away from 10, 10 until midday, and Colin Barlow through until 10 o'clock. Taking your gardening questions this morning on 0429 985 985. And it is National Relaxation Day, so a day to allow ourselves and remind ourselves that it is okay just to relax, to stop and do nothing. And some of us feel lazy when we do that or guilty. This is not the day for it. You are permitted to relax today. It's going to be beautiful weather for it as well. So we're asking this morning, how do you relax? What does relaxation look like for you? 0429 985 985. And your gardening questions up until about 10 o'clock as well on that number, 0429 985 985. So, Colin, we're going to take a break from the questions for a tick. You've got, as always, some specimens in studio. What have you got for us this morning?
2: I've got colour overload today. So
1: you too.
2: Yeah, so I was in some of the local garden centres and I was spotting a few of these plants. So I had a chat to some of the growers and suppliers. So I actually went out there yesterday and had a chat to Phil. Basically, he's from Flora Plant and the Greenhouse, which in Belmont. So they supply a lot of the nurseries and hardware stores. So I don't want to see new things which we hadn't seen for a while. So And these are new varieties. Some of them are a little bit older, but some new African violets. And this one is a Kalanchoe. So this is, when you're looking at something which is great value, and this is your sort of plant, because this is... You could keep this alive. Okay.
1: I was wondering what the follow-up to that was going to be.
2: Yeah. So
1: my sort of plant.
2: Yeah,
1: easy
2: yeah.
1: care, low care, hard to kill.
2: Yeah, yeah. And it looks fantastic. So Kalanchoe, so Blossfeldiana is a species. These are, you should like the name, the sort of range are called Kalandiva. So a bit of, but they're not divas at all. So
1: is this another reason why you call, are you calling me a diva? This is my plant.
2: These aren't a diva. So the great thing about them is they're a succulent. So you can actually grow them from a leaf. And what you can do is they actually have, you can buy them in individually. These, you get a multi-pot with five different colours in them.
1: That's cool.
2: And I think so. That is a little table topper, you know, outside on your coffee table and under your patio. You could bring it inside for a while. So you've got white, orange, yellow, sort of like a hot pink. And there's actually, some of them have got like a really deep red in there as well. So these are just starting to come out. If you want to, you could even split these up and you've got five different plants. So these will grow readily in a pot or in the garden and inside for a little while as well.
1: And we talked about easy care and we joked about it, but in all seriousness, what does it need? A drop of water once a week?
2: If you're lucky, yeah.
1: Really?
2: Yeah. Once a week, that's it. So it'll take full sun, part shade, not deep shade, and like I said, not a lot of water. So, you know, it doesn't get much easier than that.
1: And it's flowering at the moment, and well, some are flowering and the buds are waiting.
2: Yeah.
1: How long will this last?
2: They'll be on and off for months.
1: Really?
2: Yeah, and so you can see this Kalandiva variety, they're like little double roses. So they're like little miniature roses, sort of two, you know, triple rows of petals are absolutely lovely, double and triple rows. You know, fantastic, nice little potted plant, very, very easy to look after.
1: We like that. Yeah, that's good. I like that. So talk about the African violet here, which is a beautiful, like a deep purple kind of colour.
2: Yeah, so we've got a range. So your African violets, which are St. Paulia Ionantha, and they're a range of different things. So normally, again, for some people, they can be a little bit tricky to look after, but the sort of newer hybrids, and you can see here, we've got this beautiful dark sort of purple here with the yellow stamens in the middle. I've got this, I absolutely love this blue one, deep blue.
1: It's really
2: with
1: pretty.
2: Sort of a white centre. And then we've got a sort of like a double sort of pink, like little rosette here as well. So there's a range, you can actually get miniature ones as well. I haven't got any miniature ones here. I've actually got some miniature ones at home. You can put in little wine goblets and glasses. These are great. Little trick with them. And I'm just going to find my little...
1: That's okay. He's going off mic. He's coming back.
2: I'm just coming back. So what I've got is one of these leaves fell off.
1: Okay.
2: On the way in. So that little leaf there, all it's got is a leaf stalk. And it's beautiful. Just feel that little leaf. It's quite hairy.
1: It is. Really furry.
2: I can produce a plant from that.
1: That's crazy.
2: So all I would do is some seed raising cutting mix, and I actually place that stalk in the ground, in the potting mix, just like sometimes people put a paddle pop or a little cocktail stick behind it. You don't have to, up there, and it'll form a little baby at the base of that leaf, would you believe?
1: That's crazy.
2: So they're very, very easy to propagate. These are some of the newer varieties. When I saw these, a lot of the ones you could buy commercially in Perth weren't that good. So they were, you know, some of the... African Violet Society had far better varieties, but now commercially, you can see with some of these, and I could split this and I could probably get 3 or 4 plants out of that, or even 10 plants out of that one, not a problem.
1: So as I'm always going to do, as far as preparing the soil, the preparation piece for any of these,
2: okay,
1: just the usual?
2: No, so with what I would do, African Violets, the way to actually grow those, what I love to do, is I put it in, get a nicer outer pot, a nice looking ceramic pot with no holes in the bottom. That's the trick. And what you can do at the bottom, there's two ways of it. Sometimes I'll put a layer of gravel, about a centimetre of just gravel. Alternatively, a bit of cocoa peat. Or sometimes even nothing. Just in an extra ceramic pot. Sit it in there, and when you water, you can feel that's been watered, so it's quite heavy. You can feel that one's quite heavy.
1: Yeah, I see it leaking on the top as well.
2: Yeah, so you can see that one's been watered recently. Feel this one, in comparison, a lot lighter.
1: Oh, yes.
2: So you can let them dry out quite a bit.
1: Okay.
2: So what you would do is you would let it dry out. Then once it's been watered, the key with these is you don't splash water all over the top. You either get a good watering can and water around the base, or alternatively, the better way is actually to put it, water in the pot around it and let that capillary action suck it up. Leave it for half an hour.
1: Right.
2: Or if you do water around the top, it's fine. Leave it in there for 20 minutes to half an hour. Once it's sucked that out, tip any excess off and let it drain.
1: And that's it.
2: If you did that once a week, and even in summer, once a fortnight in some cases, that's as easy as it gets.
1: Easy.
2: Yep. Okay. And look how beautiful they look.
1: Yeah, they look stunning. This is cool. I wish you guys could see that. Maybe actually we can take a photo and put it up on social media. We'll see how we go. We are welcoming your gardening questions this morning. 0429 985 985. Colin's in for the next 10 to 15 minutes. So if you'd like to make the most of his genius before we have a beautiful weekend and you might be spending time in the garden, now's the time to send through your questions. 0429 985 985.
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0: Jeremy Camp, you see me, 9 minutes away from 10 o'clock. It is your Saturday morning here at Sunshine with Tim until midday and Colin through until 10, taking your gardening questions as well. So keep them coming through, 0429 985 985. Adeline, good morning to you. So we got your picture through and Colin has had a little squeeze and he has some thoughts.
1: It looks always like you've got fennel.
0: Fennel?
1: Yeah, so you can. I've actually planted, it's quite interesting because fennel, people will use it in cooking. It's got quite a distinctive sort of taste. Basically, like I said, I've grown quite a lot of bronze fennel, which has got more of a browny purple, and probably over about last 5 years in the UK, because if you plant it in a garden, it'll get up about 2 metres.
0: Wow.
1: They actually plant it in with all the flowers at the back.
0: Mm.
1: And for the foliage and the texture, it looks fantastic.
0: Mm.
1: So not a problem, so... You can keep it growing from year to year, but like I said, it's more of sort of a biennial, so you can replace it, but you can actually sort of split it up a little bit.
0: Okay.
1: And you can buy it from seed readily in small plants.
0: She says it's on her neighbour's front.
1: Yeah.
0: So I'm not sure what that means as far as moving on from here.
1: Well,
0: but
1: it can grow up to a couple of metres tall.
0: Right. Yeah. Okay. And does it need anything in particular?
1: Just a bit of water, fertilizer, and it'll grow gangbusters.
0: It'll do its thing?
1: Yeah.
0: Okay, cool.
1: Might need staking sometimes if it gets flown around a little bit, if it's an exposed situation, but
0: easy.
1: So fennel, like I said, if you do a little bit of Googling of fennel, you can use it for lots of like fish dishes and things like that as well.
0: Okay. All right, cool. Thanks, Adeline. Good morning to you. And Janet, good morning to you in Ridgewood. My tree fern, which I have had for 18 years, has stopped producing fronds and it looks dead.
1: Yeah, it's hard to tell whether it's dead or not, depending which one it is. What I would just suggest is look and feel at the top. If there's no sort of fronds coming or it's hollow at the top, if it's hollow, a lot of times it can be dead. If you're not sure and you want to give it one sort of last chance, put a bit of shade cloth maybe over the top, because sometimes just to give it a bit of a chance. And some people set up like a little mister over the top.
0: Okay.
1: And if you get some little mister, or even just with your hose pipe when you're out there, spray some water, even a bit of seaweed solution over the top. Try and do that, you know, every few days, and you may actually get some new shoots coming. If not, it's gone.
0: Okay. How long do we wait? Are you talking literally days, or
1: no,
0: should we give
1: months.
0: It?
1: Give it a couple of months.
0: Couple of months?
1: Yeah, and then if it doesn't, you don't get anything by November, well,
0: okay,
1: it's gone.
0: Yeah. All right. Okay, thank you, Janet. Chris, say thanks to Colin for us. He's met you a few times at the Perth Garden Expo a couple of years back. He's always kind, always kind.
1: Yeah.
0: Always kind, Colin.
1: Yeah, it's the right one.
0: you've got the bar very high there. And just quickly, before we jump into the Lars, and that's probably going to be our final song, if you would like to text through a quick question, 0429 985 985, the Nanup Flower and Garden Festival, who we spoke to, Maggie, last weekend.
1: Yep, Maggie Longmore,
0: it's been on this week, but this is the final few days. This is the final weekend.
1: Today and tomorrow. So if you did have a chance, it's going to be 25 in Perth tomorrow, 24, 25. That would be a lovely little drive down there, lots. And I think it finishes about 4 o'clock. So,
0: yeah,
1: you know, it'd be a great thing to travel down this afternoon and overnight or somewhere close by and spend a little time. And I saw the photos, the tulips are out.
0: Yeah, tulips are out. All right, yeah. There you go. Nanup Garden and Flower Festival, or Flower and Garden Festival. It's on this weekend. And wrapping up, here's the Lars for you. There she goes. If you have a final question for Colin, now's the time to flick it through. 0429 985 985.

0: love it. The Lars, there she goes, 3 minutes away from 10 o'clock. It is Tim and Colin up to 10 o'clock here. We're taking your gardening questions. So if you do have one, you'd like to sneak in between now and 10 o'clock, 0429-985-985. And Colin, you were just saying off air as we're about to jump into this next set of arrangements you've brought up onto the desk. A world first? You've got a world first here?
1: Yeah, I'm a big lover of cyclamen or cyclamen. Mm-hmm. And I knew when I saw in the, basically some of the garden centres, I'd never seen a colour like this.
0: Interesting.
1: And so I want to show you this picture here. Just have a look at that. That's how it grows.
0: Oh my gosh.
1: Okay, this is only a little one. This is a new cyclamen called Blue Dragon. Blues are very, very difficult to get, and there's never, ever been a blue cyclamen before. So pinks, reds, whites, mauves, all sorts of colours, but not this sort of blue. And it's fantastic. It's very sort of dwarf compact. It makes a beautiful little mound. There's a darker dragon and a blue dragon. And as you can see, if you look, can you see the little comb? Yeah. So they actually grow from a little comb. So this is in a little pot. And it was just a chance sort of seedling which had a bit of blue, and they bred from that. Normally, they've been doing, to get blue in plants is very difficult.
0: Right.
1: They've been sort of bringing cornflowers and genetics in there. So this is not a genetic thing which they brought in. This was a mutation. It just threw out. And then they bred and bred and bred till they found this perfect little blue. And little dwarf one. This is one which is sort of part of the same group. This one's called Fluffy Ruffles. And this is sort of a bicolour, deep maroon. It comes into sort of different shades of red and pink. Quite nice. But they're very sort of dwarf little mounding cyclamen. Again, watering like the like the African violets, the same thing with these. Water very carefully around the top, let it drain, or water from below. And these are another one like you, good for you, is kick them outside at night in the cold.
0: Yes.
1: And they are far better.
0: Is that right?
1: I know you wouldn't be, but generally, so what cyclamen actually love cold at night. So they don't want to be in the air conditioning or the heater at night.
0: Okay.
1: So what you do with these at night time is put them outside.
0: Okay.
1: And that cooler air actually keeps the flowers initiation for longer, and they actually produce a lot more.
0: That's cool.
1: And then look at this one here. The last little ones here.
0: Very quickly, yes, because we're running out of time, Colin.
1: These ones are another one. These are called Helios. So these are new ones. These also look like little icicles and crystals.
0: Yeah,
1: so
0: they're cool.
1: Very, very
0: beautiful colour too. Yeah.
1: So again, they're sort of like a hot pinks. They come hot pinks, purples, reds and whites, a whole sort of range. These are from France. These ones are actually from Holland and Belgium. So they've been specially bred. These are the sort of some of the best in the world, so the top growers. So look out for these now. And it's always exciting when you see something like these. And you can keep these from year to year. So once they've finished flowering, you can let them die down back to this comb, and then you can regrow them again the next year.
0: Fantastic. Hey, it's been a great morning. Lots of questions coming through. Thank you for that. Lots of interaction this morning. Keep that going, though, throughout the morning. It is relaxation day. The theme throughout the morning is, how do you relax? What does that mean for you? Colin's going to go off and get into his garden, I think. That's your afternoon.
1: Rose pruning.
0: Do you find that relaxing?
1: Yep.
0: Ish.
1: No, it is.
0: It is?
1: That's relaxing,
0: So until you spike yourself.
1: Well, I...
0: You're a professional.
1: I use long sleeves now, because otherwise when I don't, I look like I've... I've been through a bush backwards, usually.
0: We'll leave it there. Have a great weekend. Have a great week, and we'll see you 9 o'clock next Saturday. Colin will be back taking your gardening questions right here at Sunshine.
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3: Some stories may not be suitable for little ears.
4: Hello, I'm Chris McCarthy. The federal government has slammed One Nation's plan to ban migrants from countries listed as do not travel. The minor party argues Australia should not be importing the world's problems at the expense of national security. Destinations holding the DFAT classification include Lebanon, Ukraine and Iran. Labor Minister Chris Bowen says migrants from war-torn regions have contributed immensely to Australia.
5: Go to the churches and mosques around Australia that have strong Lebanese communities and let Pauline Hanson explain why she wants nobody from that country, from Lebanon, to be able to come to Australia. She's wrong, wrong, wrong.
4: Pilots say they can't continue acting as the last line of defence against safety incidents at our airports. The Federal Transport Minister has put Air Services Australia on notice after a string of near misses and delays in Sydney due to controller shortages. A Senate inquiry has backed the federal government's plan to overhaul the National Disability Insurance Scheme. Chelsea Bowden reports.
6: The Senate inquiry received nearly 5,000 submissions, most critical of Labor's overhaul of the NDIS. But the committee has concluded Labor's bill should be passed. The reforms would cut around $38 billion from the scheme over 4 years and remove 160,000 participants by tightening eligibility requirements. The Greens remain opposed to the reforms, but the coalition is expected to back the cuts, meaning the legislation will likely pass Parliament next week after months of delays. Chelsea Bowden reporting.
4: Search teams are resuming the hunt for a missing teenage hiker in the New South Wales Southern Highlands. 18-year-old Lily Hooper was last heard from on Wednesday after reaching the summit of Bonham Peak in Natai National Park. Officers located her car at the trailhead yesterday. Tsunami warnings have been issued across Indonesia's eastern provinces after an undersea earthquake. The magnitude 7.8 quake struck off the coast of the country's Flores region. Authorities say there's no threat to Australia or its islands and territories. Also making news, the US president says he'll declare the Strait of Hormuz an American territory once Iran is defeated, and West Australian business groups have slammed the Productivity Commission's interim report on the GST deal. The federal agency found the state was the only one benefiting from the arrangement. Checking sport, the Fremantle Dockers have locked in the minor premiership after a 24-point win over the Crows. It's the club's second time finishing the home and away season on top of the AFL ladder. The Brisbane Lions are cautious of the Gold Coast Suns heading into this afternoon's Q clash at the Gabba, and Australia has started strong on day three of the first men's test against Bangladesh in Darwin. Cameron Green taking redemption for a dropped catch on the last ball yesterday, securing a wicket for Josh Hazlewood this morning. More headlines soon. I'm Chris McCarthy.
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2: Weather.
0: Well, it is a beautiful morning. It's going to be a beautiful day. 17 degrees at the moment on our way to a sunny top of 23. After a dip down to 9 in the morning, we've got a sunny top of 24 tomorrow before showers Monday and a top of 21 degrees.
7: Life words.
0: And some words from Romans 12 verse 9. Don't just pretend to love others. Really love them. Hate what is wrong and hold tightly to what is good.
2: 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Wholeheartedly connected.

0: Need to Breathe on your Saturday morning. Take Me Dancing and The Calling, wherever you will go. It is 12 minutes past 10. It's really nice to have you here. It's 10 until midday here at Sunshine. I trust you are well as we step into our Saturday, step into our weekend. It is relaxation day. We'll come back to that in just a moment. At the top of the hour, I read you Romans 12 verse 9. Don't just pretend to love others. Really love them. Hate what is wrong and hold tightly to what is good. And I was just thinking, because I was reading through some research this morning that's come through. It's been commissioned for National Homelessness Week this week, and it's revealed that genuine social connection can be just as important as food and shelter for people sleeping rough. In other words, a quick smile and a quick chat with somebody who is homeless is almost better for them than offering them food and or shelter or something like that. And isn't that just the power of connection for all of us? That just proves the power of connection for all of us. So if you're feeling a little disconnected, isolated this morning, can I encourage you? Maybe initiate a text or a phone call to someone and just go, hey, can we do a catch-up? Can we just spend some time together? Maybe go and get a coffee or get some brunch. And that leads into the relaxation piece. It is Relaxation Day today. And it's a reminder to all of us to take a deep breath, slow down, and just allow ourselves to take it easy. It is okay. And let's be honest, right? In the culture that we live in, stopping, some of us feel really guilty about that. And we feel a little lazy. Hustle and being busy is almost glorified these days. And we've forgotten the art of just stopping and relaxing and putting our brain in neutral. So this morning, it's a reminder to all of us to go, it is a weekend. You're allowed to have a cruisy weekend if you like and if you can. And the weather's going to be beautiful. So make the most of that. But also asking this morning on the text line 0429 985 985, what is it that means relaxation for you? How do you relax? Adeline, I've just seen your text. Thank you. Good coffee, good radio, jigsaw puzzle. Love it. Jigsaw puzzle. I have not done jigsaw puzzle in a long time. That is a great way to relax. I love that. We've had so many more throughout the morning as well. I'm not going to read them all now, but would you like to add yours to the list? How do you relax? Love to hear from you this morning. 0429 985 985. Maybe it is good music. Man at Work coming up for you next.
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My lady, yeah, yeah, yeah. 22 past 10 on your Saturday morning at Sunshine. That is Colton Dixon, My Light. It is 10 until midday. Really appreciate you tuning in. Hope your weekend's gotten off to a cracking start. It is going to be a beautiful, beautiful weekend of weather, so get out and enjoy. And it is relaxation day. We'll come back to that in just a tick. Not particularly relaxing at the moment on Royal Highway, southbound at Clayton Street in Bellevue. We've got a vehicle broken down in the left emergency lane. Not causing any issues at this stage, but certainly something to be aware of. So that is Roe Highway at southbound Clayton Street in Bellevue. Vehicle in the left emergency lane there. The truck breakdown on the Kwinana Freeway northbound at Leach Highway in Bateman has now been cleared, but traffic is slow on approach there, so just be aware of that. So that's Kwinana Freeway northbound at Leach Highway in Bateman. Aside from that, everything else does look pretty good. We do have the Mitchell Freeway roadworks in both directions between Hester Avenue and Ocean Reef Road ongoing, so a little slow there. Everything else at this stage looks pretty good on your Saturday morning, unless you tell me otherwise. 0429 985 985. Hey, something from the Sunshine calendar. It's happening until 5 o'clock today, and I think again tomorrow, the Save the Children book sale at UWA. And essentially there's a vast selection of high quality donated books for kids and adults, spanning tens of thousands of titles across a whole array of genres. And that is free entry at Winthrop Hall in UWA until 5 o'clock today. And you can find yourself a book or two or three or a handful at bargain prices. And all funds raised support children here in Australia and overseas. So the Save the Children book sale at UWA. If you're needing some new reading material, that seems to be the place to be this weekend. And that leads us into Relaxation Day, because reading a book is one way that a lot of people tend to relax. Watching a movie, heading to the beach, maybe going for a bushwalk, pottering around the house, maybe going out to a cafe for coffee, or brunch, maybe just driving, or like Adeline doing a jigsaw puzzle. Most libraries now have a jigsaw corner for people to just come and chip away at, which I love. Thanks, Adeline. I'm going to put that on my list. I love doing jigsaws. That is relaxing. So the question throughout the morning is for you: how do you relax? What do you do to relax? For blokes, it might be a little different to women. Doesn't matter. But what do you do specifically to relax? We've had a bunch of texts through this morning. We'd love to add yours to the list as well. 0429 985 985. What are you going to do on relaxation day today? What does that look like for you today? And how do you generically relax? What's relaxing for you? 0429 985 985.

Yeah, I love that. It's just a good kind of driving song, isn't it? Claire Leslie, 24/7 at 29 minutes away from 11. And I don't know about you, but I do find not necessarily driving around the city being stuck in traffic, but when you get out of the city and you're driving, just a clear road, that's really peaceful, isn't it? We're talking about relaxation today because it is Relaxation Day. And a day to remind us all that it's okay to stop, take a breath, and actually just allow ourselves to relax. So asking this morning, how do you relax? Nicole, good morning to you. Watching a movie helps me relax. Me too, Nicole. I could get lost in movies if I'm not careful, but I do find watching movies on the night, sometimes it's generally snippets of movies, like half an hour at a time, because again, after about half an hour, I'm like, it's probably other things I should be doing. But Nicole, I'm with you. Watching a movie helps relax. Absolutely.

0: There is a car on site with a big arrow pointing people around the incident, but it's pretty messy and pretty snarly at the moment. So that's Tonkin Highway, northbound before Brand Highway in Mouchay, reduced to a single lane. There is debris over the road and motorists outside of the vehicles. The breakdown on Roe Highway southbound at Clayton Street in Bellevue has now been cleared. Traffic is flowing well. The truck breakdown that was on the Kwinana Freeway northbound at Leach Highway in Bateman has now been cleared as well, but traffic is still slow in that area. So a couple of things to be aware of on the roads this morning. 0429 985 985 if you spot other problems. And also I want to chip in on, how do you relax? What helps you relax? For me, getting outside on days like today is pretty good, and it's going to be a gorgeous day. 18 degrees at the moment. We are heading for a sunny top of 23. And tomorrow, we're looking at a sunny top of 24 degrees before some showers on Monday and a top of 21. Back into the music and just a tick with INXS. Then we're going to unpack some of the things that have happened on this day. And it is a very, very famous birthday today for one very famous actress. We'll unpack that after INXS next.
1: A familiar voice when you need it most. 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
8: It's your

In excess on your Saturday morning here at Sunshine. It's really good to have you tuning in. It's Tim. Hope you're having yourself a delightful morning. It's 21 away from 11. I'll be with you through until midday. And it is officially relaxation day. I think it's kind of funny that we have to have a day to remind us to relax. But there you go. Such are the times and seasons. It is officially relaxation day today, the 15th of August. And it basically came out of the UK. It began as National Slacker Day in Britain, which, I mean, it's not that catchy, is it? Let's have a day to celebrate all the slackers. Yeah, let's not do that. We reframed it and now it's Relaxation Day, which is way more positive sounding. And it's a reminder to all of us that it's okay to take a deep breath, to slow down, to take it easy, to put the brain in neutral and allow ourselves to stop. Oof. Did you feel that? Allow ourselves to stop or just do something that you find relaxing, because let's be honest, some of us feel guilty. If we stop, we feel lazy, and about half an hour after stopping, we go, I feel guilty, I need to do something. Well, today is Relaxation Day. You are permitted to take it easy, and it's gorgeous weather, so make the most of that. So we are asking throughout the morning, what means relaxation for you? What, when you were thinking, if I go, okay, what, how do I feel relaxed? What does that look like for me? What does that feel like for me? And throughout the morning, we've had a bunch of stuff throw on the text line. If you'd like to jump in on that, 0429-985-985. Some thoughts, motorbike riding, when I used to do that. Golfing over the road. Some people find golfing. Gardening, we've just had Colin in. Gardening is relaxing for a lot of people. Reading a book is relaxing. Watching a movie. For me, heading to the beach. We had Effie going for a bushwalk before. We've had people just pottering around the house, doing stuff, listening to the radio. That's pretty cool. Maybe going out for a coffee and just chilling, reading a book outside somewhere. Going for a drive with just some good music. Or whatever, I don't know, whatever it is for you, but what is it that you find relaxing? What is it that relaxes you? If you're going to spend your day on Relaxation Day just relaxing, what would that look like for you? I am curious. And if you'd like to tell me, 0429-985-985. Okay, on this 15th of August, on this day back in 1939, The Wizard of Oz was officially released, featuring Julie Garland, of course, as Dorothy, back in 1939. 1979, Apocalypse Now, with Marlon Brando and Robert Duvall and Martin Sheen, was released. On this day back in 1998, Apple introduces the iMac computer. And on this day in 2017, Daniel Craig confirmed that he would play James Bond one more time on this day back in 2017, which is ironic because he was going around for a little while, wasn't he, and saying, yeah, I'm kind of done with that. I don't want to do that. The thought of doing that again just doesn't appeal. And then, yeah, okay, I'll do one more. The money must have been right. That's all we'll say about that. Back in 1946, for those of us who are fans of Blackadder, Tony Robinson, the actor who played Baldrick in Blackadder, he was born on this day back in 1946. On this day in 1968, actress Deborah Messing was born. And also on this day back in 1990, a very famous actress was born. And she is going to be the topic for the next couple of songs. She's an American actress and producer. She starred in both action film franchises and independent dramas. Her films have grossed over $6 billion worldwide. She was the world's highest paid actress in 2015 and 2016. And Time magazine named her one of the 100 most influential people in the world in 2016 as well. That's the first set of clues. If that's got some thoughts about who this lady is, she's turning 36 today. American actress and producer. Again, the text line, if you want to have a guess, 0429-985-985. Some more clues after Shaboozy here at Sunshine.

0: Shaboozy and Mel Smith, Blink Twice at 14 minutes away from 11 on your Saturday morning. It is the 15th of August, and it is Tim with you here at Sunshine through until midday. So we're exploring a birthday that is happening today, an American actress and producer. She starred in both action film franchises and independent dramas, and her films have grossed over $6 billion worldwide. She was the world's highest paid actress in 2015. In 2016, Time named her as one of the 100 most influential people in the world, but it all began in 2008 when she made her film debut in a supporting role in the drama Garden Party, and then received her first Academy Award nomination in 2010 for her role in the independent film Winter's Bone. Since then, she gained international stardom for portraying a mutant in one of the X-Men film series, and in 2012 began a franchise, and that franchise made her character the highest grossing action heroine of all time. Who is the lady that plays these people? She is an actress and a producer. She is turning 36 today. If you want to have a guess or even think you know who I'm talking about this morning, the number 0429-985-985.
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6: 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I'm Brett Ryan for Focus on the Family Australia, and this is what the child said. 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

Carl Bateman, She's So High, 7 minutes away from 11, and we're looking for a high of 23 degrees today. Gorgeous sunny afternoon, and again tomorrow with a sunny top of 24 for our Sunday. Hey, lots of you getting the right answers coming through, which is fantastic. If you'd like to add yours to the list, 0429 985 985. A very famous American actress and producer birthdaying today, turning 36, and she's starred in both action film franchises, independent dramas, and her films have grossed over $6 billion worldwide. She's the highest paid actress in the world in 2015. In 2016, Time named her as one of the 100 most influential people in the world. It all began with a supporting role in the drama Garden Party, and then started really improving for her in 2010 after she was in the film Winter's Bone. Since then, she's appeared in the X-Men film series. She's also appeared in a franchise which is ongoing, but her character in that franchise made her the highest grossing action heroine of all time. More recently, she starred in the drama Causeway, No Hard Feelings, and a psychological drama called Die My Love, all of which she co-produced. She's an impressive lady, and she's turning 36 today. Who am I talking about is the question. If you think you know or want to have a guess, here's your final opportunity to text through 0429 985 985. The answer after Katy Perry.

argues Australia should not be importing the world's Hello, I'm Chris McCarthy. The federal government has slammed One Nation's plan to ban migrants from countries listed as do not travel. The minor party argues Australia should not be importing the world's problems at the expense of national security. Destinations holding the DFAT country.

0: Okay, Delamitri, roll to me. I'm not sure what was happening there. The machine was having a conniption, as you can hear. So I apologize, and I'm not sure what's going to happen when I hit the next button from here. So just bear with me for the next few moments, because I'm not quite sure what is going on. But just to answer your question, and thank you for those of you who texted through, Jennifer Lawrence is turning 36 today. Congratulations to her for turning another year older, and she's done pretty well for herself, let's be honest. And those of you who texted through the right answer, congratulations to you as well. Jennifer Lawrence turning 36 today, American actress and producer, and well, an incredible lady, and birthdaying today. Hey, we've got some more birthdays today, and we'll unpack that after the, well, hopefully the news in just a tick. We are talking about Relaxation Day, and I can tell you that last couple of minutes wasn't particularly relaxing for me. But what does Relaxation Day mean for you? What's it look like today? And how do you relax? That's the question this morning. And if you'd like to chip in on that, 0429 985 985.
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2: Hello, I'm Hugh Phillips. The federal government has accused One Nation of ripping off Donald Trump's stance on migration. Chris McCarthy has more.
3: The minor party has called on Labor to ban migration from all destinations listed as do not travel by DFAT. The list, including war-torn nations such as Lebanon, Syria and Afghanistan. One Nation MP Barnaby Joyce says Australia shouldn't be importing issues from overseas.
4: We don't want your problems. You know, if you've got problems, you can work them out there.
3: But Senior Minister Chris Bowen says the Pauline Hanson-led party has imported the policy from the United States.
5: We need better than just carbon copying Donald Trump's policy.
3: One Nation believes the restrictions should also apply to refugees, arguing there should be no loophole unless authorities can establish a comprehensive background check. Chris McCarthy reporting.
2: Pilots say action must be taken soon to prevent disaster after three near misses at Australia's largest airport. Sydney has been plagued by delays and incidents as a result of air traffic controller shortages in recent weeks. President of the Australian and International Pilots Association, Andrew Marshall, has told Nine the industry is in desperate need of staff.
6: You can't have air traffic controllers working 10 on, 1 off on a regular basis. What really needs to happen is some pressure needs to come off what is an overloaded system. So there needs to be the ability to do that training without the amount of pressure that's currently being applied through the level of operation.
2: A 19-year-old British cyclist has been killed in a collision during Stage 8 of the Tour of Portugal. Local reports suggest Finlay Tarling was hit by a non-race vehicle travelling the wrong way down the course. He died at the scene. Former CFMEU boss John Setka has been set strict bail conditions following his second arrest since November. Detectives investigating corruption in the construction industry arrested the 61-year-old yesterday, alleging he made menacing posts online about a former union administrator. Prosecutors failed to have his existing bail revoked. Also making news, a magnitude 7.8 earthquake has triggered tsunami warnings off the coast of Indonesia's Flores region, and first home buyers are stepping back from the housing market at a faster rate than investors following recent tax overhauls. Checking sport, Josh Hazlewood is on the cusp of notching his 300th test wicket. The paceman taking two in the opening 10 overs of day three against Bangladesh in Darwin. Round 23 of the AFL is continuing with Richmond taking on St Kilda in the first of two matches at the MCG. Later, it's Hawthorn and Collingwood, while the Lions face the Suns in Brisbane. And the Wallabies will face Japan once again this afternoon, this time in humid conditions in Townsville. That's the latest. I'm Hugh Phillips.
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0: Weather. Well, we had a low of 6. At the moment, it is 20 degrees and we are aiming for 23 this afternoon, remaining gorgeous and sunny for the rest of the weekend. Actually, we're down to 9 in the morning before 24 as a top tomorrow. Some showers Monday, 21. Possible shower Tuesday, 19. And showers and 19 for Wednesday.
8: Life words.
0: And some words from James 1, verse 5. 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
8: Sunshine. Wholeheartedly connected.

Bangles Manic Monday at 10 minutes past 11 on your Saturday morning. And of course, Manic Monday is just around the corner. So before we even start thinking about that, let's not get too far ahead and let's get back to today, shall we? Because it is Saturday, the 15th of August. We've stepped into a weekend. Hopefully that's been a great start for you. Hopefully it's been a relaxing start to you. Because if you weren't aware, we've been mentioning this throughout the morning. Today is officially Relaxation Day. Came out of the UK, I don't know when, but it was a few years ago, I think, and it first was called National Slacker Day, which really doesn't sound that great, does it? Let's celebrate all the slackers in the country. Yeah, so they changed it to Relaxation Day. And it is a reminder to us all that we are allowed to relax. And some of us need to hear that. Some of us need to give ourselves permission to stop and enjoy. And for some of us, that's not easy, is it? And let's be honest, I think all of us, when we get to a weekend, we're pretty tired from the week. And then we come home and then we've got all the life admin bits, the gardening, the washing of the cars, the house, the washing, the whatever to do. You might have Saturday running around with the kids as well. Like this, it doesn't really stop, does it? Let's be honest. And just because it's a weekend, well, these days our weekends aren't sacred, are they? Let's be honest. It's just like another work day, but you're just not at work. So today, the 15th of August, officially Relaxation Day, okay? We collectively are giving you permission to stop and relax. And so I'm asking you this morning, what does that look like for you? What does that look like for you? If you're relaxing, what is relaxing for you? So throughout the morning, we've had Adeline talking about jigsaw puzzles. We've had Chris talking about getting out in the garden, getting into nature. We've also had Tracy, who loves curling up with a cat and watching a good movie. We've had a bunch of people talking about going to the beach and just looking over the ocean, which is lovely. We've had Effie going for a walk in the hills and doing a bushwalk, getting out in nature. All of those things and more. What is it meaning for you when you say relax? When I say relax, what does that mean for you? Is it reading a book? Is it watching a movie? Is it heading to the beach? Is it getting in the car and driving? Is it sitting at a cafe somewhere? Is it just potting around the house, doing stuff, listening to music? Like, what relaxes you? What fills your cup? What makes you just dial back the stress and go, that's better? What is it for you? Love to hear from you. 0429 985 985. Here's some Michelle Branch for you. All You Wanted. 12 minutes past 11. You're at Sunshine with Tim.

0: The last thing before rolling, as we roll on through our Saturday morning at 19 past 11 here at Sunshine with Tim. Nice to have you tuning in. And as we step into this relaxation day, which it is, August the 15th, just asking you, how do you roll into a weekend? How do you relax when you step into a weekend? Adele, good to hear from you. I relax with good music, a beverage, and a barbecue. That sounds pretty cool. I like that. Good music, a beverage, and a barbecue. Thanks, Adele. If you'd like to chime in on that conversation, what's relaxation mean for you? If you're stepping into relaxation day today, the Saturday the 15th, what makes you feel relaxed? What do you do to feel relaxed? How chill does that look for you? What do you do? Do you read a book? Do you watch a movie? Do you just maybe go for a walk in nature? Like, what do you do to relax? Because we all need it, and I think we probably need more of it than we would like to admit, don't you? So today we're giving ourselves permission to relax. It's relaxation day, okay? We've got some beautiful weather, so go chill. But tell me first, what are you going to do to chill? And what does relaxation look like for you? 0429 985 985. Also on the 15th of August, we've got some famous birthdays today. American pop singer Joe Jonas from the Jonas Brothers was born on this day back in 1989. And do you remember the movie Species from way back with Natasha Henstridge? She birthdays today, born on this day back in 1974. The band up for you next, Boyzone, part of their band Mikey Graham, is birthdaying today. He was born on this day back in 1972. And we've got a very famous, very, very famous birthday, also from the same year, 1972, is happening today, and we're going to unpack that after I play you Boyzone next.
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0: 35 past 11, that is Boyzone. Picture of you on your Saturday morning. It is the 15th of August. Incidentally, as I mentioned before, we've got Mikey Graham, who is a part of Boyzone, a birthday today on this day back in 1972, and a very, very famous birthday happening today as well, an American actor and filmmaker. His accolades include 2 Academy Awards, 2 BAFTA Awards, 3 Golden Globes. He began his career as a child when he starred in the series The Voyage of the Mimi, and then later appeared in the independent comedy Dazed and Confused. Also appeared in Mallrats and Chasing Amy in 1997. That was the same year that he won an Academy Award for Best Original Screenplay. Hopefully that's got some cogs turning for you. If you think you know who I'm talking about or just want to have a guess, the guy is turning 54 today and a very famous American actor and filmmaker. If you think you know who I'm talking about or, again, just want to chip in on the conversation this morning as a guest, 0429-985-985.
1: I've got so much to be thankful for. Look, I got a

0: It's always a good reminder, hey, being thankful, being grateful, gratitude. It's a great start to the day. Forrest Frank, thankful, 29 minutes past 11. Michelle, you're very kind, and it was lovely to chat to you the other day. Listening to Tim on Sunshine while walking along the coast, listening to music on Sunshine, taking photos and videos. We're talking about having relaxation. Michelle, that's really kind. Thank you. I'm blushing a little bit. But thank you for being so sweet. But we're talking about being thankful. We're talking about relaxation because today, the 15th of August, is Relaxation Day. I'm asking you, how do you relax? What do you do to relax? Because for all of us, that looks a little different, and some of us need permission to stop and actually just relax and chill. And so, look, Relaxation Day is the day to do it, right? If there's ever a day, it's Relaxation Day, and we've got some absolutely stunning, stunning weather to enjoy as well. Sunny and 23 today, sunny and 24 tomorrow. The showers kick in on Monday with 21. So make the most of the weekend. Enjoy, relax, get out there. At the moment, it's 20 degrees. And just enjoy, but also text me. How do you relax? 0429 985 985. Is it reading a book? Is it watching a movie? Is it going, like Michelle, to the beach and walking down the coast? That's beautiful. Maybe you like the opposite. You're in the hills. You like doing bushwalks and just looking out over nature and maybe looking out over the city from the hills. I don't know, whatever it is. How do you relax? How do you chill out? Love to hear from you this morning. 0429 985 985. Also keep that number handy because we are asking you today, this morning, about this very famous birthday that is happening. This guy's born in 1972. He's turning 54 today. An American actor and filmmaker. His accolades include 2 Academy Awards, 2 BAFTA Awards, 3 Golden Globes. He began his career as a kid in The Voyage of the Mimi in 1984. He also appeared in Dazed and Confused in 1993, Mallrats in 95, and Chasing Amy in 97. And that was the year that he won an Academy Award for Best Original Screenplay for writing a very, very famous film. He then established himself as a leading man when he appeared in Armageddon, also appeared in Pearl Harbor. And I think that's all I'm going to give you for now. His directorial debut, Gone Baby Gone, in 2007. Okay, I'm leaving it there for the clues. If that's got some cogs turning for you as to who this guy is that's birthdaying today, and you'd like to text me 0429 985 985. The final set of clues after Amy Shark next.
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Yeah, sunshine on your Saturday morning with Amy Shark, feeling all loved up, and I hope you are too as we step into what is going to be an incredibly lovely, lovely weekend with some gorgeous weather. And it is relaxation day today. It's true. It's a thing. August the 15th, it is officially relaxation day. So asking you this morning, how do you relax? What does relaxation mean and look like for you? And a whole bunch of texts coming through this morning with all sorts of different answers on there, which is really cool. It's really interesting finding out how people relax. Alex, good morning to you. Whittling while camping. Okay, that sounds good. Yeah, I get that. I totally get that. We had Adeline doing jigsaws. One thing I haven't talked about is music. When I had the space and the capacity to have a drum kit, it was relaxing for me to go and hit the drums for an hour. Not necessarily for the neighbours and the family, but I used to love it. Felt better for it. Getting on a motorbike when I had a motorbike was really relaxing. Just putting on the helmet, drowning out the world and just disappearing away from traffic was really, really awesome. I have done golfing in the past. That wasn't particularly relaxing. I found that more frustrating than such. But being on the golf course can be nice, particularly when the weather's like it is today. We had Colin in earlier talking gardening. A lot of people find gardening very relaxing. Not so much the weeding, but I think the gardening and the end result. Looking at it, I think, is a good thing. So we're asking you this morning,

relaxation mean for you? And if you'd like to text through 0429 985 985, love to hear from you this morning and add your name to the list. Also, the other thing is we're exploring a very, very famous birthday today. He is turning 54, born on this day back in 1972, an American actor, filmmaker. His accolades include 2 Academy Awards, 2 BAFTA Awards, and 3 Golden Globes. So I'm going to give you the final set of clues. And if you think you know who I'm talking about, you can text me through when I'm playing your Janet Jackson in just a tick. And then we'll wrap this up after Janet. Okay, so born on this day back in 1972, first began his career as a child actor in The Voyage of the Mimi back in 1984. Also appeared in Dazed and Confused in 93 and Chasing Amy in 97, which was the same year that he won the Academy Award for Best Original Screenplay for writing Good Will Hunting. He established himself as a leading man in 1998 when he appeared in Armageddon and also the war drama Pearl Harbor in 2001. His directorial debut was Gone Baby Gone in the year 2007. Since then, he has worn the superhero suit Batman and also has been married to 2 very famous ladies over his lifetime as well. Okay, that is it. That is all the clues I'm giving you this morning. Who do you think is birthdaying today, turning 54, born on this day back in 1972? If you think you don't want to have a guess, that number 0429 985 985. The answer after Janet Jackson, Escapade at 20 to 12.

0: Oh, yeah. That's a great song for a day like today, isn't it? Let's be honest. Janet Jackson, Escapade, at 16 away from midday. It is Saturday, the 15th of August. As we're talking throughout the morning, it is Relaxation Day. We'll come back to that in just a tip, because let's wrap up our very famous birthday today. This guy's turning 54, born on this day back in 1972. I'm not going to give you all the clues again, but I will just say that the two people that he's been married to, Jennifer Garner and Jennifer Lopez, twice, I think, if memory serves me correctly. Anyway, it's Ben Affleck that is birthdaying today, turning 54. Hey, congratulations to a whole bunch of you who got the right answer. Bob, Michelle, Rebecca, and a whole bunch of others. Congratulations. Yeah, Ben Affleck is turning 54 today. So congratulations. And let's get back to Escapade with Janet Jackson, because it is Relaxation Day. It is the 15th of August, and it's a day where we are invited to just stop, to take a breath or two or three, and make them deep breaths as well, let's be honest, and just chill, just relax, and allow yourself to relax. Because let's be honest, a weekend for a lot of us doesn't mean a weekend unless you make it a weekend. So I'm inviting you today to make it a weekend, but tell me how you're going to spend your relaxation day. What are you going to do to relax? What does that look like for you, relaxing? Or has it been that long that you've forgotten? And for some of us, it really has. So I'm inviting you this morning to relax. And also flick me a text and go, what does that look like for you? What does relaxation look like for you? 0429-985-985. For some of us, it's getting in the car and playing good tunes. And this next song is one of my favourites from Bruno Mars. It's on the way for you in just a tick.
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Riley Clemens and Bruno Mars, I Just Might, at 5 minutes away from midday. I'm very close to getting out of here. But just quickly before I do, just some updates on the road. The traffic at Narrows Bridge southbound, it's still heavy, but there was a crash there that's been cleared. But the traffic remains heavy on approach right back to Vincent Street. So this is Narrows Bridge southbound. The right lane's closed by incident response. There are motorists outside of the vehicles and everything is a little slow and snarly there. There was a breakdown Leach Highway northbound before Welshpool Road in Welshpool. That has now been cleared. Traffic is flowing well. And there was a breakdown Mitchell Freeway southbound, the entry from Burns Beach Road. That has been cleared, but traffic remains slow there as well. So just a couple of things to be aware of on the roads as we get ready for our Saturday afternoon. And a reminder too, it is relaxation day. In fact, just take that ride across the weekend. Beautiful weather, just allow yourself to dial back and chill this weekend, okay? I give you permission. In fact, we all probably need it more than we realize. So enjoy, have yourself a delightful weekend. Mojo will take us up to the midday news. And that's it from me. Have yourself a wonderful, wonderful week. I'll catch you from 8 o'clock next Saturday morning. Until then, you look after yourself. Take care. God bless.

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0: Hi, this is Bruce Robinson from The Fathering Project. One Saturday morning, I was travelling with my son Simon, when he was about 12 years old, down to the Wacca to watch a test match. We drove there in my old second-hand Holden listening to the radio, which was getting reception through a coat hanger aerial it was jammed in. Didn't look great. My son thought it didn't look great either, so he said to me, "Dad, why don't you own a nice Lexus like your friend Daniel? He's also a doctor." And I said, "Well, son, he's a surgeon and they earn more than physicians like me and they also work long hours. And anyway, we'd still be listening to the same voices on the radio and going to the same game, so what's the difference? The difference is that I'm here doing this with you." It wasn't really until that moment that I realised how much I'd learnt about making such sacrifices. I've learnt it from watching other people, making those decisions so they can work shorter hours and have more time with their family at the age when they need it. Thanks to the example of others, my head and my heart are full of such rich memories. If you'd like more information about this subject, Google The Fathering Project or myself, Dr. Bruce Robinson.
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1: Hi, this is Bruce Robinson from The Fathering Project. Now, a few years ago in Pakistan, a man stepped onto a school bus and fired three shots at a 15-year-old girl. And from what looked like an impending death, she's made a fantastic recovery. She is Malala, the youngest ever winner of a Nobel Prize. She was shot because she advocated education for girls in a Taliban-dominated area of Pakistan, and she still courageously promotes education for girls. I read an interview with her father. He clearly had passed on his values to his daughter, whom he loved. Not only that, but every evening he would talk to her and invite her to express her opinion on issues, giving her confidence and making her feel special and worthwhile. I do admire her, but I also admire him. The way to destroy a girl's confidence is to put her down and tell her thoughts are stupid, to never invite her to give an opinion or ask for her help. She can feel that you don't believe in her, but the way to give a girl confidence, a confidence that lasts all her life, is to ask her opinion about something, to ask for her help with something, and to make sure she knows that you believe in her. If you'd like more information about this subject, Google The Fathering Project or myself, Dr. Bruce Robinson.

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Afternoons with Simon on Sunshine FM. That was Nelly Furtado, Like a Bird. I'm going to keep you company till 7 p.m. this evening. I'm going to talk to you about travel hacks. I'm going to put on my Captain Simo hat, talk to you about how to not lose your luggage, how to get around this great world of ours, and what to do when you're stranded in an airport like I was recently. Also, playing in stunning music. We'll do talk about what happened on this day way back when, and have you been to the movies? Well, I went to see a great movie the other day, and only to be woken up by my mate snoring next to me. That's what happens when you go to those, is it Lux? Business class movies, first class movies. He put the chair back, he's a tradie, and off to bed he went. It was one of the funniest things. I didn't quite get a Snapchat from him, but it'll come next time we go to the movies. What's funny in your life? What's happened in your world? Well, what's a repeater? Well, that's a Peter that's going backwards. Stick around, World on Fire for King and Crunchy. You're with Simon, and this is Sunshine FM.

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4: One, two, three, four.

Thank the Lord, Patrick Mabry, our very own Patrick Mabry from Perth. I think he's living in Nashville now. And coming up after American Cars, I'll have a sunshine calendar for you. If you like books, you like kids' books, you got kids and you like books, who doesn't like a kid being read a story, then I've got something for you. You can get free books right here in Perth. But this is What About Me, Moving Pictures. Here on Sunshine, you're listening to Simon.

0: That was American Cars, Noah Kahan, here on Sunshine with Simon. Well, if you like books, if you like free books, well, you like free entry, I might have steered you the wrong way. So it's free entry, but you might have to pay for the books. They won't be too expensive. 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It's a Save the Children annual book sale, and it's back. You can discover a vast selection of high-quality donated books for both children and adults, spanning tens of thousands of titles across a wide array of genres. I believe they've all been put into categories, so you won't have to sit there and sift through them all. All funds raised support children here in Australia. What a great NGO. What a great idea that is. What they say, we hope to see you there. I'm sure there's going to be coffee. Wherever we go now, you can get a coffee anywhere. 9 to 5 tomorrow, Winthrop Hall, UWA, Stirling Highway. Stick around. Got some... we're going to look back in time. There was a festival that started here in New York in 1969 on this day. Do you know what it is? What's that? 57 years ago. My goodness. The hippies loved it, and we've grown from it too. This is Somebody's Praying by Turner. I'll have that for you next.
1: Should have been long gone now, yeah. Should them be living

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0: Real hope. 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
0: Until we've been married for a little while.
2: For a little while. No. And they definitely show up.
0: They pop up. And so in the context of talking about conflict,
2: yeah,
0: and going toward it for the richness that it offers in terms of getting to know each other, I think this cross-cultural piece is really important.
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1: Your Simon on Sunshine. That was Layla, Eric Clapton, originally released, not as Eric Clapton, by Derek and the Dominoes. So recorded in 1970. The album was called Layla and Other Assorted Love Songs, released in that year. And he wrote it with Jim Gordon. Clapton wrote it about his intense love for a married woman, unfortunately, Patty Boyd. And she was married to his close friend George Harrison. What a turmoil that would have been. But in 1969, there was an incredible music festival in upstate New York. Clapton didn't play there, but people that did: Jimi Hendrix, Janis Joplin, The Who, Santana, Joe Cocker, Crosby, Stills, Nash & Young, and CCR, Creedence Clearwater Revival. They all played there, along with Jefferson Airplane. Can you remember who it was? Well, probably not. You can't remember, neither can I. But it was, in fact, Woodstock. 1969, hey? And that changed the course of music and festivals for forever, I would think. Other things that happened on this day, way back when, 1914, the Panama Canal, my goodness, officially opened to world shipping traffic. And 1939, the classic musical fantasy film, do you remember this? The Wizard of Oz premiered at a Chinese theatre in Hollywood called Grauman's. I think it's Grauman's Chinese Theatre. Wow, have you seen the original? The original black and white? My mum made me watch it when I was a kid. Bored out of my brain, but love it now. This is, and let's hope for this, Cold Chisel singing When the War Is Over. You'll

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Lauren Daigle singing Let It Be a Hallelujah. Well, I've got some great music coming up over the next hour. Got an absolute banger. DJ Sammy singing Heaven after the news and Life Words. And then we've got some Strings and Heart and going back to some good old Hoodoo Gurus. We'll have some facts and fiction about them. And also, I'll stick on my captain's hat, Captain Simo travel hacks, what to do when you get stuck in an airport, and also how not to lose your luggage. I'll tell you about my luggage story and how I got it back, I don't know, I think it was 2 days later. No, I didn't wear the same pair of pants. I had to go buy some new ones. But I'll give you all those travel hacks. This is Fairground, Simply Red, to take you to the top of the hour.

That was the incredible DJ Sammy singing Heaven on Sunshine with Simon. Well, over this next hour, I've got some incredible travel hacks for you. I'm going to put on my captain's hat. Travel hacks with Captain Simo, and have I got a story for you, how I sat and watched my bag disappear and never didn't see it again for a couple of days. Have you ever had that feeling? And one piece of advice, don't get on board any aeroplane hungry. Delays happen and we haven't got any more food left, particularly if you're sitting down the back. Got more of that good news. This is Without Your Love, Abby Robertson. Stick around, got great music coming your way.

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was Eyes on Him, Strings and Heart here on Sunshine with Simon. Well, this next song, Hoodoo Gurus, Good Times, they formed back in 1981. I thought they were formed in Perth, but their frontman, Dave Faulkner, he came out of the Perth punk scene back in 1981. They formed What's My Scene. They released that. That was one of their big blowout songs, 1987. And that was reworked as a That's My Team for the NRL. And I can't remember which team did. I think there was a just an advertisement for the NRL. What's My Scene was released. Hoodoo Gurus, they broke up in 1998. But I think they reunited a few years. They reunited for big gigs and so forth. They were over in Perth a few years ago. Sit back, relax, enjoy this. It is a good time when you listen to Sunshine with Simon on Saturday afternoon. Hoodoo Gurus.

0: You know, so many of us parents get caught up in the hustle and bustle of life and take our kids for granted, especially when it seems so simple to let them know how much we care. 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

That was Counting the Beat, the Swingers, here on Sunshine with Simon. Well, have I got some travel hacks for you? You're going to get the benefit of my 13,500 hours of flying, and a lot of that is at the front end, admittedly, but I've seen a lot. I've seen people do some funny stuff, but I highly recommend you do these things. Photograph your luggage before check-in, and what you can do is photograph it. So, you know, when you go and drop your bag off, you have the tag there, photograph it, get that barcode. That's what you need. So if the bag, if it disappears, you've got exactly what you need to identify it, and put an AirTag in your bag, put some form of tracking device in your bag, just stick it in your sock, pack it in, and that way you'll know your suitcase is in Singapore, Kununurra or Dubai before the airline does. So I'm flying out of Helsinki with a mate and we're going to Reykjavik, and Reykjavik's in Iceland. It's one sector. It's like a couple of hours. It's not that difficult. So we get there and we're watching the bags go around. We're counting the bags and we're looking at each other and he goes, bro, I'm like, yeah, I haven't looked. I don't want to look. He goes, my bag is in Helsinki. And I'm like, oh no. So we go

to the lady. We wait in line another hour and a half later. And she goes, can I help you? And we're like, yep. And she goes, you know where your bags are, don't you? I said, yep, in Helsinki. She goes, look, we'll have Matt tomorrow. I was like, well, it's 8 o'clock in the morning and they'll have Matt tomorrow. And knowing my luck, we go into the shops, or the shops aren't open today. How come? Because it's a holiday, so I can't even buy anything. I'm like sitting there looking at my friend going, what do you want to do? And he goes, well, let's just go for a drive. So we're driving over Reykjavik. He hasn't got any of his camera gear. He's pretty annoyed because he's a photographer. The reason we went there is chase waterfalls and the sunset and photos of puffins, which is the only livestock in Reykjavik because it's minus 40 every day. But getting back to the travel hacks, take an empty water bottle with you so you don't have to buy the crazy water prices, $14 a litre on airside. So you just take an empty bottle in, which you can, then you can fill it airside. And here's one you've got to be careful of, hey, but take a small power bank. Different airlines have different codes, about 100 watts, so you got to check it. Airport power points, you know, unless you're in a lounge, they're often occupied. And then there's someone charging like 7 devices, like they're running the TV section of JB Hi-Fi. It's like, mate, can I just have one? And if you're long haul, change what I do is change to my destination time as soon as possible. So as soon as I get in, put my phone or my watch to that time, start trying to eat and sleep on those times. You probably know this, but always take a photo of your passport, upload it to the cloud. So if you lose everything, you can just log in and find it. And if you're traveling with someone, split the same clothes between suitcases. And so if you lose one bag and either person is left wearing the same undies for 4 days, wish I had done that in Helsinki. But I do like my own stuff in my own bag. But you never know. If you have really good friends, then it's probably not a bad idea to split clothes. And as I said, never get on board hungry, peeps. If I had a dollar for every time a flight attendant said to me, we've run out of food, and they are howling because there's not enough food. You'll never have enough food on an airplane. Trust me. They probably don't pack as much as they should. Some airlines are known to pack 10% less, power banking on the fact that not everyone's going to eat. But I have given my meal away to hungry people at times when I don't need it. But anyway, there are your travel hacks. You got the benefit of Captain Simo's 13 and a half hours of flying, so you don't have to learn everything the expensive way. And remember, wheels up, stress down. You're on holidays. Enjoy it. This is And We Dance. Do that in the aisles next time you're flying. I won't kick you off. This is the Hooters. You stick around. I'm with you till 7 p.m. this evening.

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was Praise God for That, Jordan Feliz here on Sunshine with Simon. Well, coming up in the next hour, I've got another travel hack for you that I think you'll like. It'll make the queue go quicker and also a wonderful calendar entry that if you've got someone who's struggling with Alzheimer's, you've got a support group. I got the sweetest thing, you two, taking you to the top of the hour.

That classic by Train, Drops of Jupiter. You're on Saturday Afternoons with Simon. Got another travel hack coming up for you and a great calendar entry supporting those that you love. This is Ever and Ever Before for King and Country. Stick around. I'll be with you till 7.

0: 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Oh, yeah! Hear the positive difference.
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That was Ordinary Alex Warren. Well, have you ever been going through the airline queue? You know that queue where you pull out your phone and you show your ticket, and if you're smart, you know, you've probably got it in a wallet or you've taken a photo of it. I highly suggest the travel hack for today is take a photo of your ticket. Take a screenshot and put it in Photos so you can dig it out really quickly. So I'm traveling with a friend and I said to him, this is my travel hack. And he goes, no, I'm all good, bro. I've got this app. And I said, yeah, I know about the app. Yeah, he goes, oh, I'll just click here and it comes up. And that way, if I get a late seat change, I know what it is. And I'm like, nah, just take a photo. No, I'm all good. I'm all good. Anyway, he's got a backpack and a wheelie bag. And so I'm like, I'll just hang back a bit, let three or four people between me and him. Sure enough, he gets to the counter. There's like 180 people behind us. Oh, I'm just waiting for it to load and he's holding it up in the air. We're overseas, right? So it's, you know, we're traveling on all sorts of different SIM cards and he isn't loading. And I just yell out, can you move to the left so we can get through? And he goes, no, I've got it. He doesn't know it's me. And the lady's like, look, just move over here. And he's holding the phone up and he's still trying to do it. Eventually he gets it and there's three gruff blokes behind him going, you could have just moved over, mate. He's like, nah. He drops his bag while he's trying to move his phone to get some range. And oh, it's the funniest thing. So don't be that person with 180 people behind you silently judging you. Take a photo, put it in your wallet. Your Uncle Simo, your Captain Simo will give you that travel hack for free. And this is Made for Heaven, Kane. Stick around. I'll be here till 7. Do you feel

Hi, this is Bruce Robinson from The Fathering Project. One of the most poignant things I do in my work is to break bad news to someone that they're going to die. For 26 years, I've been in charge of the course teaching medical students how to break bad news, something which is on the one hand difficult, but is also on the other hand one of the most rewarding things, which is to say to the patient, when you approach your cancer and its treatment, plan for the worst, but hope for the best. Hoping for the best, of course, means you don't give up, but planning for the worst is the poignant part. It may mean taking a trip to Uluru or Paris, something you've always wanted to do with your partner. But when it comes to the kids, they have to realise the kids are going to grow up without them. Their daughter will walk down the aisle and you won't be there. They'll graduate from high school or university, you won't be there to celebrate with them. This is stuff that everyone wants to avoid. Perhaps writing letters to their kids, telling them how much they appreciate them, how much they love them, how special they are, how wonderful they are, what gifts they are. And here's the point. They have given a gift to their children, even when they won't be there in the future, as hard as that is to face. If you'd like more information about this subject, Google The Fathering Project or myself, Dr. Bruce Robinson.

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That was the great voice of the Australian Darryl Braithwaite singing love songs. 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So you can do this once a month at this local cafe. It's Level 1, 3 Pier Street in Booraloo, Perth. It's a relaxed, welcoming session for people living with memory loss, for the carers and loved ones. You can have a coffee, enjoy some food. You can connect with others who understand that every session really is about supporting you, making some friends, and just simply spending a few casual hours together. You can come along and be part of this community. And just note, this is not a drop-and-run session for carers, because you're asked to stay and enjoy the session alongside the person that you support. So it's from 10 till noon. It's free, and it's just in a few days on August 18th. For that and all things, you can go on to sunshinewithano.com.au, hit up connect, find the calendar, and find something that you love doing. You can support people, you can be a part of it, you can just have some fun. Nothing's going to stop us now. Starship, stick around. You're with Simon. I'll be here till 7.

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It was High Up at Jonathan Traylor here on Sunshine with Simon. I'll be with you till 7. One last travel hack for you. I don't take one of those economy, you know, those pillows that wrap around your neck. They take up way too much real estate. What I do is I always board with a couple of jumpers. Here's something for you. If you want to take more clothes than you're allowed, wear them. Wear them because they don't weigh your jacket. So take your jacket, your hoodie, and then I roll up a jacket or a hoodie and I use that as a pillow to lean on. You know, if people could read my mind when they put their seat all the way back when I'm trying to eat, they probably wouldn't do it. And that's what I'm going to play for you. Take you to the top of the hour. Then we got some good old Saturday night music coming your way. This is If You Could Read My Mind, Stars on 54 on Sunshine. 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
1: And reading from the book of Romans, chapter 8, verse 37 to 39. No, in all these things we are more than conquerors through him who loved us. For I'm sure that neither death nor life, nor angels nor rulers, nor things present nor things to come, nor powers nor height nor depth, nor anything else in all creation will be able to separate us from the love of God in Christ Jesus our Lord.
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That was Need to Breathe, Take Me Dancing, here on Sunshine with Simon. I'll be with you till 7. Look, with all this cold weather and as we come into spring, I've been thinking about hot destinations for holidays, and I was thinking about Hawaii. You know, do you think they allow loud laughing in Hawaii, or is it just aloha? Making memories of us, Keith Urban, stick around.

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That was My Happiness, Powderfinger. Got some great music to take you to the top of the hour for their Saturday Night Live. Got some Mariah Carey, some Milky, some Anastasia, and the man they're calling the new Elvis, Mr. Teddy Swims, and a bit of Whitney to take you to the top. This is Symphony Shepherd here on Sunshine. 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

0: People who grow up happy and successful often credit their achievements to a supportive family. 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I'm Brett Ryan for Focus on the Family Australia. One good way is to quickly acknowledge positive behaviour in our kids. 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
3: You're Simon on Sunshine. I'll be with you to 7 this evening. Look, I bought a dog the other day. Do you like dogs? Like cats, animals, birds? I love all sorts of God's creations, and particularly dogs, because they always give you a lot of love, don't they? Anyway, I called him 10K. That way I can tell my friends I walk 10K twice a day. This is I'm Out of Love, Anastasia. Stick around.

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6: Well, this next artist waited a long time to hear himself on a radio. He waited, he waited, he waited, and finally when that moment came, he's sitting on a truck stop toilet. Real Mr. Swims, dreams really do come true, just not always how you pictured them. This is Teddy Swims, Mr. Know-It-All on Sunshine. You're with Simon.

That was Rick Astley singing his famous number one song, Never Gonna Give You Up. You've been with Simon on Sunshine. Wonderful to have you. Hope you've enjoyed the session. And remember, you've been created uniquely to respond creatively to this beautiful God that loves you wholeheartedly. No matter where you are, what you've done, you are seen pure as righteous through the cross of Jesus Christ. He is for you and not against you. And his agape love is perfect. He's the only one that'll ever love you, warts and all, bits and bobs. I love that I'm deeply loved and highly favoured child of God. He loves you wholeheartedly. Enjoy this. I Will Always Love You, Whitney Houston. It's God's song to you. Have a great weekend. All the best.

So I go, but I know I'll think of you every step of the way.

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0: Bruce Robinson from the Fathering Project. We sometimes talk about a thing called the Caramello Life, and it comes from the fact that people who look outwardly famous and successful, but inside they're hollow, like a hollow chocolate Easter egg. And they know and they feel that their life is hollow. Their relationship with their partner, their kids, friends, they're kind of lonely in the midst of all of this, and they feel that their life is hollow. The Caramello Life can sometimes look the same from the outside, like chocolate, but inside is a rich golden core. And it's about being intentional about having a good relationship with your children. And lots of tips are on the Fathering Project website, how to make that happen, as well as your partner, your friends, your community, and also looking after yourself. So I encourage you to look at our website and seek a Caramello Life rather than a hollow life. If you'd like more information about this subject, Google the Fathering Project or myself, Dr. Bruce Robinson.
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4: 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Here's another party anthem to get you going. It's the Saturday night soundtrack.
5: This is your sunshine. We're family.

This is Dr. Bruce Robinson from the Fathering Project. I want to talk to you today about what we call at the Fathering Project the Big W. We're talking about something which we think is the best vaccination against your kids getting into trouble, for example, with substance abuse. What's the Big W? It's feeling worthwhile. Doing things for your kids that make them realise that they are a worthy person. And when we talk about going on dates with your kids or trips, it's not the bonding time, it's not time to talk to them. Of course it is, but the major effect is that the child feels worthwhile. My mum or my dad is spending time with me, I must be worth spending time with. And if I had to pick one thing that I wanted my kids to have when there's a party and drugs are being handed around, it would be that they would feel worthwhile. They would say, you know what, I don't need this, I'll pass. If you'd like more information, ideas or tips on this subject, just Google The Fathering Project.

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0: Real hope. And we partner up with somebody who looks very similar to us, speaks our language, maybe even grown up in the same environment, and we don't see those differences as clearly.
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0: Until we've been married for a little while.
2: For a little while. No. And they
0: and
2: definitely
0: then
2: show
0: they
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0: Pop up. And so in the context of talking about conflict,
2: yeah,
0: and going toward it for the richness that it offers in terms of getting to know each other, I think this cross-cultural piece is really important.
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0: George Mallory was a famed mountain climber who may have been the first person to ever reach the top of Mount Everest. In the early 1920s, he led a number of attempts to scale the mountain and eventually being killed in his third attempt in 1924, before the last and final attempt, he had said, "I can't see myself coming down defeated." Mallory was an extraordinary climber and nothing would force him to give up. His body was found in 1999, well preserved by the snow and ice 27,000 feet up the mountain, just 2,000 feet from the peak. Give up he did not. His body was found face down on a rocky slope, head towards the summit. His arms were extended high over his head, his toes pointed into the mountain, his fingers dug into the loose rock, refusing to let go as he drew his last breath. A short length of cotton rope, broken, was looped around his waist. When those who had set up camp for Mallory further down the mountain returned to England, a banquet was held for them. A huge picture of Mount Everest stood behind the banquet table. It was said the leader of the group stood to be applauded, and with tears streaming down his face, he turned and looked to the picture and said, "I speak to you, Mount Everest, in the name of all brave men, living and those who are yet unborn." He said, "Mount Everest, you defeated us once, you defeated us twice, you defeated us three times, but Mount Everest, we shall someday defeat you because you can't get any bigger, but we can." In 1953, two climbers, Sir Edmund Hillary and Sherpa Tenzing Norgay, reached the top. But the pursuit of this dream took a toll on George Mallory's family. In the introduction of his book, The Last Climb, George's son, John, who was just 3 years old when his father perished, speaks of both his pride at what his father achieved and sadness. He wrote, "I would rather much have a father that I knew and have grown up with rather than growing up in the shadow of a legend, a hero, as some people perceived him to be." As you're listening today, you might be thinking I'm talking about the exploits of climbing a mountain, but I want to tell you the greatest exploit. The greatest exploit for any man is to be a father of substance, to be a father who cares for his children, a father who knows his children. Dads, if you're listening, I want to give you my top tip. To be a dad who invests into their children is to answer two questions. Two questions that your daughters are asking and two questions that your sons are asking. If you can answer the two questions in their hearts, they will no longer spend all their energy trying to answer that question for themselves. Girls ask, "Am I beautiful and am I worth fighting for?" Boys ask, "Am I a man and have I got what it takes?" Dads, as you hear these two questions, remember them and speak the answer to that question in their hearts, to their minds, to who they are, so identity is formed and purpose is formed, and you will have invested in the greatest adventure ever.
1: If you enjoyed this message from Adam Meredith, head to reddoor.cc.

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whether the words you used around your children were shaping their future, how careful would you be before speaking? Hi, I'm Brett Ryan for Focus on the Family Australia. The truth is, the words we say to our kids have far more of an impact on their lives than many of us realise. By simply speaking positively over their future, we can help shape and mould what they become. Imagine a child who hears the words, "You know, John, you certainly have a sensitive heart. I think you're going to grow up to help a lot of people." In these few words, John's father has not only made his son feel good about himself, but he's planted an image in his mind that will stay with him for years. It might even affect his career choices later in life. If we want to see our kids succeed, we begin by planting those thoughts now while they're still young. For more healthy parenting advice, go to families.org.au. 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
4: Hi, this is Richard Tan. Do you have a dream for our city? Is there a heart cry within you to see the hurting healed, the fallen restored, the hungry fed, and the cry of the poor, the weak, and the distressed heard? You don't have to go far to help someone in need. Just open your eyes and look around. Sometimes all it takes is a smile, a good strong hug, and some kind words. And sometimes you may have to sacrifice a bit to help and give support. It is said that there are only two types of people you remember in life, those who were kind to you and those who were unkind to you. There is power in kindness. Receiving kindness from someone makes you feel good, and most likely you want to pass on the kindness to someone else. Imagine seeing a movement of kindness happening right where we are. If everyone in our city is to be kind to someone today, it will create such a momentum to change our city for the better. Kindness cannot be sustained when motivated by the need to prove ourselves or by the desire for a payback. 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You are a gift to this city. What a privilege to make your contribution to its life, health, and well-being. Another thing is that you don't have to do it alone. Find others to work on a project or join an existing group that can offer you opportunities to practice kindness in other creative ways. 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Just keep doing good and be kind to people with an open heart and open hand.
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0: Hi, this is Dr. Bruce Robinson from the Fathering Project. When we ask dads whether they're good listeners, 97% are not. At least they admit they're not. I was reminded of this one cold wintry night when I'd just come back from China and I had promised to give a talk down in Singleton near Mandurah, but I had to be there by 7:30. I was so furious with myself that I'd agreed to go. But to my disappointment and anger, 7:30 was the time when a dinner started. I was due to talk at 8:30. I sat down at the table, I had to meet people I didn't feel like meeting, talk to people I didn't feel like talking, and the lady next to me told me about her kids and I thought, well, here we go, now I've got an hour of counselling about parenting. She said to me something amazing. She said, "That's enough about me. I bet you come to these things and everyone always asks you about their kids. Well, tell me about yourself." She spent the next hour listening to me. It was a gift, but it reminded me again about the power of listening and how it makes the listener feel cared for. Of course, I'm a doctor. No one asks me how I am. That's the nature of the job. Try to be a good listener. If you'd like more information about this subject, Google The Fathering Project or myself, Dr. Bruce Robinson.
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0: Real hope. And we partner up with somebody who looks very similar to us, speaks our language, maybe even grown up in the same environment, and we don't see those differences as clearly.
2: Yeah.
0: Until we've been married for a little while.
2: For a little while. No. And they definitely
0: and
2: show
0: they
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0: Pop up. And so in the context of talking about conflict,
2: yeah,
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0: 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Wholeheartedly connected.

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5: We all have fears in our life. Well, I'm not talking about phobia, as it's something to do with cockroaches, darkness, or seeing a dentist. The Soul Care series by Walt Raymer, he said, is often because of fear that we've fail to follow God where He leads. The fears I'm talking about is fear of uncertainty, fear of failures, and fear of making God-trusting decisions. Because of fear, we miss our destiny. Because of fears, we miss God's blessings. There's a well-known story in the Bible. The Israelites, they fled Egypt under the protection of God after years of slavery. Now they are near the promised land. And they were serious about it. That's why they sent people in to do some risk assessment, to do some investigation. All the spies came back and say, the land is fertile, flowing with milk and honey. And all of them come up with a report, there are giants living there. 10 spies gave a doom report. 2 spies confirmed the giants, but they keep their eyes on God's promise, and they want to go in. On the same night, they grumbled. Why is the Lord bringing us to this land only to let us fall by the sword? Our wives and our children will be taken as plunder. Wouldn't it be better for us to go back to Egypt? Numbers chapter 14. What were the fear-based behaviors here? Well, because of fear, they spread more fears among themselves rather than hope. Because of fear, they take on more the bad news than the good news. Because of fear, they fail to focus on the promise of God and focus on the size of their enemies. Because of fear, the Israelites want to concede the battle even before it starts. And because of fear, they spend more time to discuss strategy to get out rather than to get in. But as a result of that, God sent them back to the wilderness for another 40 years until the whole generation got wiped out. Because of fears, they missed their destiny. They missed God's blessing. Overcoming fears always involves action. Exploring the situation, doing your own risk assessment is not a problem. But it becomes a problem if you put your trust in the outcome of your own evaluation rather than God. We tend to rely on ourselves, not God, and put too much weight on our own evaluation of the situation rather than God's promises. It happens in our world all the time. You research on the internet, find out how ill you are, and you're so convinced you don't bother to pray. Or you only pray with little faith. The Israelites, they missed the land they have been longing for, the blessing they have been waiting for, because they were more convinced by the human report from the spies rather than God's promises. 2 spies, Caleb and Joshua, they said, do not be afraid of the people of the land, because we will beat them. Their protection is gone, but the Lord is with us. Do not be afraid of them. The same report, some choose to flee, some choose to fight. To overcome fear, you need to have the right belief, stand up for it, and faith in God's promise. You will have the strength to overcome fear rather than being overcome by it, if you trust in God.
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Even when things feel like they're spiralling out of control, there is light at the end of the tunnel. 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

0: some words now from 1 John chapter 3 verse 1. See what great love the Father has lavished on us, that we should be called children of God, and that is what we are.
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Have you ever had your own words come back to haunt you? A careless remark, a sharp outburst, a lie that seemed small at the time, but grew into something you couldn't control. We all know that sting. Hi, I'm Bernie Diamond and welcome again to Fresh. During America's Watergate scandal in the 1970s, powerful men in Washington discovered just how destructive hidden thoughts and words can be. Secret tapes from President Nixon's office revealed conversations that toppled his presidency. Words meant for the inner circle spilled out into the open and brought down the most powerful man in the world. You and I, we both face that same danger when our hidden thoughts and words are far from honourable. Amen? King David knew that same danger in his own life. That's why he prayed this prayer, Psalm 19, verse 14. May my words and thoughts please you. Lord, you are my rock, the one who rescues me. Do you know what that is? It's a cry for integrity. Yesterday, we saw that those who revere God are invited into his inner circle, where he reveals his unbreakable promises and even plucks their feet from the net. Out of that intimacy flows this yearning. Lord, let every word and every thought line up with your heart. And in Christ, that prayer is fulfilled. He redeems us. He is our rock. By his Spirit, he reshapes our desires. The more we draw close to him, the deeper our yearning grows to obey him in every way. Don't just control your tongue on the surface. Press into God's presence, yearn for his intimacy, and let him so transform your heart that every word, every thought brings him joy. Because that's God's word, fresh for you

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0: 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We pay our respect to their elders, past and present, and extend that respect to all Aboriginal and Torres Strait Islander peoples today.
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3: Hello, I'm Troy Dodds. A major multi-agency search for a missing hiker in the New South Wales Southern Highlands is entering its fourth day. 18-year-old Lily Hooper was reported missing on Wednesday after failing to return home from a walk in Natai National Park. Emergency crews say they're remaining hopeful she will be found safe. More than 50,000 gun owners in New South Wales will be required to surrender excess firearms under new safety laws. The joint state and federal initiative will cap most individual owners to four weapons, with flat rate payments offered for handguns, shotguns and rifles. Shooting industry representatives are criticising the move, saying it targets lawful owners. Industry groups are welcoming a $400 million government package to get more electric freight trucks on Australian roads. State and territory treasurers have agreed to exempt zero-emissions vehicles from delivery noise curfews. Electric Vehicle Council Chief Executive Julie Del Vecchio says the reforms will drive a major boost to the broader economy.
4: Really importantly, heavy vehicle reform can boost Australia's productivity by up to $4.4 billion a year. And that involves removing some of the barriers that have been really holding back electric trucks.
3: Rural Aid is rallying volunteers to help farmers in Queensland's Atherton Tablelands recover from years of floods, cyclones and other disasters. Their five-day farm recovery event begins on August 23 and they're seeking helpers to tackle practical jobs alongside farming families. Rural Aid Chief Executive John Walters says there's no farming experience needed, just a willingness to get stuck in and lend a hand.
5: There's a job for everyone. If you're a person who's got some particular skills, then we can tailor jobs to suit. But if you're a person who just wants to get out and just wants to be a part of it, we can absolutely cater for that. And that's the real beauty and the strength of these events.
3: The Best of Australian Television will be honoured tonight at the Logie Awards. Held in Sydney, awards will be handed out across entertainment, news, sport and lifestyle. Robert Irwin will host the ceremony for the first time. Briefly, new research shows managers and bosses are adopting artificial intelligence at far higher rates than entry-level employees. Two men have escaped serious injury after an alleged stun gun attack in Sydney South. Parts of the United States, including Tennessee, are preparing for heatwave conditions, and Hawaii's Big Island is on high alert as a major hurricane approaches, bringing dangerous wind gusts and torrential rain. That's the latest. Wins in the AFL to the Demons and Lions. Hawthorn and Collingwood played out a 92-all draw at the MCG. Australia goes into day four of the first test against Bangladesh at 4 for 161 in their second innings, still 67 runs behind the visitors' first innings total. Belarus has made history at the Pan Pacific Swimming Championships, winning bronze to secure their first ever team artistic swimming medal at a World Aquatics event. And the Eels, Warriors and Raiders have all recorded wins in the National Rugby League.
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8: Weather.
9: An absolutely glorious day expected today, with mostly sunny conditions and a top in the mid-20s. Cooling down a little bit tomorrow, and there will be some showers, then just a shower or two on Tuesday. And it's hit and miss for showers for the rest of the week. Life words from 1 Chronicles chapter 29 and verse 13. You hold strength and power in the palm of your hand to build up and strengthen all. And here we are, O God, our God, giving thanks to you, praising your splendid name.
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2: So wonderful to have your company once again. I've got music for you this hour from Sir Harry Secombe, also Pendarus Male Choir, Johnny Cash, George Unce and Tennessee Ernie Ford, all that and a whole lot more as part of Great Hymns of the Faith here on Sunshine.

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0: Abide With Me, Pindaris Male Choir on Sunshine. Also, I played Harry Secombe Rock of Ages, A Cappella Hymns with their version of Softly and Tenderly, and When I Survey the Wondrous Cross. That was David Phelps starting off the hour. Hello, I'm Rodney Olson. Great to have your company on Great Hymns of the Faith this morning. And I've mentioned before the Transform Fremantle prayer meetings. It's actually a group of churches around the Fremantle area that get together to pray for their city. They're praying that Fremantle will become a peaceful city where many find Jesus, transform their lives and go on to serve him. Everyone's welcome to join in. And there's actually one happening tomorrow evening from 7:30. They just go for an hour. But from 7:30 tomorrow evening at Scots Presbyterian Church in South Terrace, Fremantle. Now, if you'd like more information about all of the Transform Fremantle prayer meetings, all you need to do is go to our website. That's Sunshine, S-O-N, sunshine.com.au. 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

0: I know who holds tomorrow. George Yuntz on Sunshine is part of Great Hymns of the Faith. Tennessee Ernie Ford, Tell Me the Old, Old Story, and The Sweet By and By. That was Johnny Cash. Hello, I'm Rodney Olsen, and it's looking like a lovely day today. A top in the mid-20s, so if you've got some outdoor activities planned, you've picked the right day. Tomorrow, a few showers coming and a slightly cooler temperature, and then showers on and off throughout the coming week.
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2: 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With His Excellency Chris Dawson and Ed Surrey as our guest speakers, this year promises to be another high quality and memorable event. 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

0: Hi, this is Nate from Lift Church here. I was recently in Japan on a holiday, and one of the things that stood out for me is that they actually don't have bins anywhere. The place is really clean, but they don't have bins in convenient places like we do here. We were at a famous market where some kids were on a foreign exchange program, and I overheard one of the kids saying, "If they want us to keep this place clean, put bins where I can chuck my rubbish." And I felt that that was such an interesting case of culture clash. The Japanese, who are more on the collective side, have learned to keep the place clean for the sake of others, even if it is inconvenient. As Westerners are used to thinking about it individually. If it's not been set up for me, if it's not convenient for me, then that's not going to work. Do you know that the Bible was written in the collective rather than the individual? In fact, every time you see the word "you" in the book of Ephesians, it refers to a collective you, not just you as a person, but really, it's kind of you all. So when we read about the armor of God in the book of Ephesians and how you need to put it on, the reference there isn't that you need to put the armor on for yourself, for your individual fight, but rather it's saying you all need to put on the armor of God together, to fight together, to be a collective. So who is your collective? Who are you fighting for? And who's fighting for you?
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0: On Sunshine, Brandon Lake, I Need a Ghost. Also, new today, Micah Tyler. Hello, Rodney Olson here. This is our church together. And something coming up this week that might interest you, especially if you're working in the CBD. It's a CBD breakfast talk, including Q&A at Perth City Legal. Jordan Thayer will be unpacking some ancient wisdom on the joy economy. Obviously, in a modern culture that's obsessed with hustle, optimization, and self-made success, the weight of our own potential can sometimes feel a little paralyzing. We're told we can be anything, but we're constantly fearing that we're not doing enough. Well, Jesus actually tells a famous story that flips our cultural obsession with performance completely on its head. It's the parable of the talents. Jordan will be unpacking that. Now, this breakfast starts at 7, and it's on Wednesday morning at the Duxton Hotel in Perth. And if you'd like further information about it, about the joy economy, what if the pressure to live your best life is holding you back, just look for those details on our website, Sunshine, S-O-N, sunshine.com.au. Click connect. The details are in our Sunshine calendar.
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0: Hi, Andrew Bailey from Renew Church. Are you tired, worn out, burned out on religion? Come to me, get away with me, and you'll recover your life. I'll show you how to take a real rest. Walk with me and work with me. Watch how I do it. Learn the unforced rhythms of grace. I won't lay anything heavy or ill-fitting on you. Keep company with me and you'll learn to live freely and lightly. These are some of my most favorite Bible verses from Matthew chapter 11, and I love the way they're stated in the Message Bible. They convey a really important point for any follower of Jesus. Establishing rhythms in your life around the way of Jesus can make your burdens light and allow you to enjoy life with Him. How do you feel about forming patterns for your spiritual life? Maybe daily patterns, or weekly, monthly, perhaps quarterly, annual activities? Yes, a rhythm can be repetitive, but some rituals are just a healthy way of life. I mean, do you brush your teeth? Spiritual rhythms can be like fresh breath. They can be life-giving. They are practical ways to love God so that He can satisfy your soul. Spiritual rhythms are really a way to love God. Take a moment to think about your current spiritual rhythms. What are you doing on a regular basis to nourish your soul and grow in relationship with God? And do you do it because of love? Your relationship with God is like any other relationship. If you spend time with someone, you'll develop a steady relationship, a steady friendship. When you love someone, it's going to be reflected within your person and your actions. The person you love is usually on your mind. You'll want to spend time with them, and you'll want to love them through acts of service. The heart of God is to dwell with you. He loves you. When God has your heart and attention, He pours His Spirit out on you and in your life. And when times are tough, you have your rhythms with Him to lean back on and to help see you through. Spiritual rhythms are not empty tasks. They transform your spirit into a place of healthy satisfaction. The psalmist said in Psalm 91, "Because you hold fast to me in love, I will deliver you. I will protect you because you know my name." A life rhythm centered on the Father, Son, and Spirit will flow when it's through a place of love. I'd encourage you to set your affections on Him. To love is to feel a deep affection for God. Without love for God and others, emptiness is what occurred in both His people's spirits and their land. Zechariah says that the pleasant land was made desolate. But when you love, God can dwell in you, so your soul can feast on His presence. And God desires this. When God's people began to rebuild their once desolate relationship and restore His dwelling place among them, they asked if they should still follow some ritual fasts. There were four fasts they had instituted for themselves to mourn their losses. And God's response was that as they loved, He would turn those fasts into seasons of joy and gladness and cheerfulness. You know, when your rhythms are infused with love for God, He turns them into pleasant seasons with Him. When you set your affections on God, He satisfies your spirit. Be assured that when you love Him with your heart, your soul, your mind, and strength, and you love your neighbor, God will fill those rhythms with satisfying seasons of joy and gladness and cheerfulness. May these rhythms be times of loving Him with everything within you.
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0: Sunshine playing Alive City, Say. Valley of Worship, Steph Schluter before that, and CC Winans, Worthy of It All. I don't know what your idea of a perfect day is, weather-wise I'm talking, but today would probably be right up there for me. Mid-20s top, mostly sunny conditions, it sounds just right. Tomorrow, a few showers about, and then a few showers here and there throughout the rest of the week, and it will be a little bit cooler in the coming days.
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0: Everyone, it's Jeff here again, and thank you so much for taking the time to listen into these little thoughts that I hope will help you, because we've been speaking about some of the profound truths that Jesus taught about how to get on with others, about raising, developing your emotional quotient. So we spoke about loving your neighbor as yourself, aiming for maturity and growth, not perfection, becoming an initiator, not a reactor. And then last time we spoke about that key word of forgiveness. Can I finish, though, these little talks with you by speaking about one of the really defining moments of Jesus' ministry that I think's got a lot of application to a lot of us? It's in John 8, where the Pharisees, the religious leaders, find a woman caught in the very act of adultery. They say, and they drag her before Jesus and go, "What are you going to do with it?" Now, that's never happened to me, probably won't ever happen to you. But, you know, I'm a parent, I'm a grandparent now, and I can tell you lots of times where people around about me, family or staff or friends or what, somebody has disappointed me, they've let me down. And if you're not careful, those things can start to breed cynicism, breed just a sense of, well, who can you trust nowadays? And I think Jesus did some pretty powerful things in this encounter with this woman that helped me to understand how to do life better with people. First thing is that Jesus saw the person, not the rules. Doesn't mean rules don't matter, because they do. But it does mean that, you know, the end of every encounter with another individual, my goal is always to help that person become better, not just to fix a behavior. What I'm really aiming for is I want to help you get past that. You know, when my children were little, there were lots of rules. But my goal is not to keep those rules around about them as they get older. My goal is that they will grow into the kind of individual that doesn't even need rules anymore, because as an individual, they have so inculcated, so absorbed the values that matter, that rules become unnecessary. See the person behind that. Second thing Jesus did was, and this is a bit unseen really, but motives matter. See, the religious leaders are basically point scoring. They're putting him to the test. And I love the fact that Jesus didn't go down and play their game. He was about reaching this person, about helping this woman who's got a pretty broken background. Here's the third thing that I think matters when someone lets you down or disappoints you, is that mercy and truth have got to go together. Sometimes when we get into a place where someone lets us down, we just either A, go all mercy or all truth. But mercy without truth becomes tolerance only, and no growth is possible in that scenario. However, if it's all truth without mercy, it becomes judgment and no growth is likely. Excuses were not the answer to her situation. Mercy and truth were. Jesus said, "I don't condemn you. Go and sin no more." And so his truth gave her a future and a hope. I pray that every single one of us will understand that relationships are not just simply a bunch of easy things to do. It's a growth pattern for every one of us. And I pray you'll grow and become so much better with people in your life. God bless you.
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0: Answered Me. That's Tribes Worship, and Hillsong Worship before that, Fighting for Us. 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